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2: AIN weather. Chance of thunderstorms tonight. Otherwise, partly cloudy skies. Lows dip down to about 67. South winds around 5 miles per hour. Sunshine mixed with clouds at times again. Tomorrow, chance of thunderstorms. Daytime highs approaching 79. Mainly cloudy skies expected. Tomorrow night, chance of thunderstorms. Lows level off around 67. From the WAIN Weather Center, I'm meteorologist Jennifer Wojcicki. Right now, 76.
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Hey, Brian Curry checking in. Saturday evening, getting into the middle of the weekend. Hope you're having a good one. Coming up, treating minor injuries and skin irritations at home. Right now, it's Kenny Chesney.

George Birch and Luke Bryan, Ride, Ride, Ride. And I'm Brian Curry. 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Yeah, people tend to reach for the do-it-yourself treatments they grew up with, like aloe vera, tea tree oil, and witch hazel over what's on first aid aisles. When buying a first aid product, 41% say they always check ingredients

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1: He's a ranch hand in a pinch, man. 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
1: That's Cody Johnson, Horseback, from the new album Banks of the Trinity, and I'm Brian Curry. And today, August 1st, which happens to be the first Saturday in August, National Sunflower Day. Recognizing the happiest flower on earth. Don't you just love a pretty sunflower? Happy National Sunflower Day.
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10: Chance of thunderstorms tonight, otherwise partly cloudy skies. Lows dip down to about 67. South winds around 5 miles per hour. Sunshine mixed with clouds at times again. Tomorrow, chance of thunderstorms. Daytime highs approaching 79. Mainly cloudy skies expected. Tomorrow night, chance of thunderstorms. Lows level off around 67. From the WAIN Weather Center, I'm meteorologist Jennifer Wojcicki. Right now, 76.
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0: Megan Maroney, Medicine. She's out on tour in support of her new album, Cloud Nine. I'm Brian Curry. 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
1: ABC News, I'm Dave Packer. Two U.S. officials say President Trump's weighing a round of intense strikes on energy targets in Iran that could begin as soon as this weekend. Another source says the potential strikes had been discussed with Israeli officials. In California, Marine Corps investigators at the site of an aircraft mishap that occurred today near the Miramar base.
2: It appears the Marine F-35 stealth fighter was on approach to the runway when it crashed, according to a source familiar with the incident. The pilot ejected safely and is in stable condition with non-life-threatening injuries.
1: Thousands of migrants are trying to break into an African peninsula under Spanish control. People swimming around barriers, pushing through the fence. Madrid is blaming smuggling networks. The Justice Department moved to dismiss the criminal case against Olympian David Hearn, who is alleged to have vandalized the Lincoln Memorial reflecting pool. The DOJ acknowledging the damage to the pool was the result of flawed installation by the contractor. This is ABC News.
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7: AIN weather.
8: Partly cloudy skies tonight with a chance of thunderstorms. Lows dip down to about 67. Winds out of the south around 5 miles an hour. Sunshine mixed with clouds at times again tomorrow. Chance for storms. Highs level off around 79. Chance for storms tomorrow night. Lows dip down to about 67. Mainly cloudy skies expected. From the WAIN Weather Center, I'm meteorologist Eric Height. Currently 75.
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0: Taylor Swift, I Knew It, I Knew You, from Toy Story 5, and Brian Curry here. And Smart Asset has released its 2026 list of the safest big cities in the USA. Looking at cities with populations of 250,000, they looked at numbers for violent crime, property crime, traffic fatality rates, and disaster risk. And once the data was compiled, here are the top safest big cities. Virginia Beach, Virginia, number one, followed by Plano, Texas, Madison, Wisconsin, Honolulu, Hawaii, and Chesapeake, Virginia. There's your top five right there.
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0: say so. That's Dan and Shay Say So, their new album, Young, coming out later this month. I'm Brian Curry. How's it going? Hope you're having a great weekend. Morgan Wallen on the way.
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2: Ladies and gentlemen, we have arrived in Philadelphia. 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
7: Lows dip down to about 67 tonight under partly cloudy skies, south winds around 5 miles an hour. Sunshine mixed with clouds at times again tomorrow. Chance of thunderstorms. High temperatures reach up to 79. Chance of thunderstorms tomorrow night. Lows dip down to about 67. Mainly cloudy skies expected. From the WAIN Weather Center, I'm meteorologist Derek Height. Currently, it's 75 degrees.
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0: Hudson Westbrook painted you pretty, and I'm Brian Curry, and more great country on the way. Keep it here.
1: 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Winners must appear in person with proper positive legal identification to claim any prize Monday through Friday, excluding holidays, within 30 days, so the prize will be forfeited. Prizes will not be mailed or delivered. Any winner under the age of 18 must be accompanied by a parent or legal guardian. No trade or cash equivalent will be awarded for any contest prize. Any person or persons found to be in violation of these contest rules before, during, or after the respective contest or giveaway will be disqualified and will not be eligible for future contests and giveaways.
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1: ABC News, I'm Dave Packer. Two U.S. officials say President Trump's weighing a round of intense strikes on energy targets in Iran that could begin as soon as this weekend. Another source says the potential strikes had been discussed with Israeli officials. In California, Marine Corps investigators at the site of an aircraft mishap that occurred today near the Miramar base.
2: It appears the Marine F-35 stealth fighter was on approach to the runway when it crashed, according to a source familiar with the incident. The pilot ejected safely and is in stable condition with non-life-threatening injuries.
1: Thousands of migrants are trying to break into an African peninsula under Spanish control. People swimming around barriers, pushing through the fence. Madrid is blaming smuggling networks. The Justice Department moved to dismiss the criminal case against Olympian David Hearn, who is alleged to have vandalized the Lincoln Memorial reflecting pool. The DOJ acknowledging the damage to the pool was the result of flawed installation by the contractor. This is ABC News.
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7: WAIN weather.
8: Lows dip down to about 67 tonight under partly cloudy skies. South winds around 5 miles an hour. Sunshine mixed with clouds at times again tomorrow. Chance of thunderstorms. High temperatures reach up to 79. Chance of thunderstorms tomorrow night. Lows dip down to about 67. Mainly cloudy skies expected. From the WAIN Weather Center, I'm meteorologist Derek Height. Right now, it's 73 degrees.
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0: Dustin Lynch, Easy to Love, and I'm Brian Curry. And just driving kids to and from school activities takes parents an average of 38 minutes a day. That's according to a new survey, adding up to almost 7,000 minutes, which equals nearly 15 8-hour workdays spent in the car during the 180-day school year. So, yeah, I thought I'd pass that along. Coming up, Megan Maroney.
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0: Lauren Elena and Chase Matthew, All My Exes, and Lauren about to release her new album, Stages, August 28th. I'm Brian Curry. Thomas Rhett on the way.
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4: Lows dip down to about 67 tonight under partly cloudy skies, south winds around 5 miles an hour. Sunshine mixed with clouds at times again tomorrow. Chance of thunderstorms. High temperatures reach up to 79. Chance of thunderstorms tomorrow night. Lows dip down to about 67. Mainly cloudy skies expected. From the WAIN Weather Center, I'm meteorologist Derek Height. Right now, it's 71 degrees.
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0: 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Hope you're enjoying your weekend and keep it here. 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
1: 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Winners must appear in person with proper positive legal identification. Claim any prize Monday through Friday, excluding holidays, within 30 days, so the prize will be forfeited. Prizes will not be mailed or delivered. Any winner under the age of 18 must be accompanied by a parent or legal guardian. No trade or cash equivalent will be awarded for any contest prize. Any person or persons found to be in violation of these contest rules before, during, or after the respective contest or giveaway will be disqualified and will not be eligible for future contests and giveaways.
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1: ABC News, I'm Dave Packer. Two U.S. officials say President Trump's weighing a round of intense strikes on energy targets in Iran that could begin as soon as this weekend. Another source says the potential strikes had been discussed with Israeli officials. In California, Marine Corps investigators at the site of an aircraft mishap that occurred today near the Miramar base.
2: It appears the Marine F-35 stealth fighter was on approach to the runway when it crashed, according to a source familiar with the incident. The pilot ejected safely and is in stable condition with non-life-threatening injuries.
1: Thousands of migrants are trying to break into an African peninsula under Spanish control. People swimming around barriers, pushing through the fence. Madrid is blaming smuggling networks. The Justice Department moved to dismiss the criminal case against Olympian David Hearn, who is alleged to have vandalized the Lincoln Memorial reflecting pool. The DOJ acknowledging the damage to the pool was the result of flawed installation by the contractor. This is ABC News.
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7: AIN weather.
8: Lowest dip down to about 67. Tonight, under partly cloudy skies, south winds around 5 miles an hour. Sunshine mixed with clouds at times again tomorrow. Chance of thunderstorms. High temperatures reach up to 79. Chance of thunderstorms tomorrow night. Lowest dip down to about 67. Mainly cloudy skies expected. From the WAIN Weather Center, I'm meteorologist Eric Height. Right now, 70.
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0: Zach Topp at South of Sanity and Brian Curry here with you. And whether you drink or whether you don't drink, this is interesting. According to research, humans have had the metabolism to process alcohol successfully for the past 10 million years. So there you go. Coming up, Parmalee.
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0: That's Jacob Hackworth. What took you so long? His new one. He's going to be joining Tucker Wedmore for a big concert tour this fall. I'm Brian Carey. On the way, it's Blake Shelton.
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5: Lows dip down to about 67 tonight under partly cloudy skies. South winds around 5 miles an hour. Sunshine mixed with clouds at times again tomorrow. Chance of thunderstorms. High temperatures reach up to 79. Chance of thunderstorms tomorrow night. Lows dip down to about 67. Mainly cloudy skies expected. From the WAIN Weather Center, I'm meteorologist Eric Height. Right now, 70.
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0: That's Luke Bryan, Country, and She Knows It. And I'm Brian Curry. Have a great rest of your night. I'll see you back here tomorrow. More great country on the way.
1: 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Prizes will not be mailed or delivered. Any winner under the age of 18 must be accompanied by a parent or legal guardian. No trade or cash equivalent will be awarded for any contest prize. Any person or persons found to be in violation of these contest rules before, during, or after the respective contest or giveaway will be disqualified and will not be eligible for future contests and giveaways.
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1: ABC News, I'm Dave Packer. Two U.S. officials say President Trump's weighing a round of intense strikes on energy targets in Iran that could begin as soon as this weekend. Another source says the potential strikes had been discussed with Israeli officials. In California, Marine Corps investigators at the site of an aircraft mishap that occurred today near the Miramar base.
2: It appears the Marine F-35 stealth fighter was on approach to the runway when it crashed, according to a source familiar with the incident. The pilot ejected safely and is in stable condition with non-life-threatening injuries.
1: Thousands of migrants are trying to break into an African peninsula under Spanish control. People swimming around barriers, pushing through the fence. Madrid is blaming smuggling networks. The Justice Department moved to dismiss the criminal case against Olympian David Hearn, who is alleged to have vandalized the Lincoln Memorial reflecting pool. The DOJ acknowledging the damage to the pool was the result of flawed installation by the contractor. This is ABC News.
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7: AIN weather.
8: Lowest dip down to about 67 tonight under partly cloudy skies. South winds around 5 miles an hour. Sunshine mixed with clouds at times again tomorrow. Chance of thunderstorms. High temperatures reach up to 79. Chance of thunderstorms tomorrow night. Lowest dip down to about 67. Mainly cloudy skies expected. From the WAIN Weather Center, I'm meteorologist Derek Height. Right now, it's 68 degrees.
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Watch Boozy and Jelly Roll. So Jelly's ex, Bunny XO, may be getting her own reality show. That's exactly what we need, isn't it? I think so. Not...

0: lovely Lainey with Phone Keys Wallets. My name is Ben Ron. Before that, Brantley Gilbert. It's a little bottoms up. Throw some back. It's a Sunday fun day. It's also National Ice Cream Sandwich Day. Would you rather have an ice cream sandwich or a Klondike bar? I know they're very similar, but I don't think you can call them the same because the ice cream sandwich kind of has like a breading on both sides with the Klondike bar, which, by the way, what would you do for a Klondike bar? Just covered in that wonderful chocolate shell. So what would I do for a Klondike bar? I'd give you $2. That's what I would do for it.
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1: Well, you take your boots off, you take your socks off, your drawers, everything. You hop in the shower, you get all wet, then you start lathering up, and then, well, you got to shut the water off. Did you know that now? Yes. Yes. Let's just say some environmental scientists want you to turn the water off while you're lathering up in the shower. I think not. That will not be done. I'm going to be honest with you. It's terrible to say. I waste so much water because when I get ready, I go in the bathroom and I turn the shower on. First thing I do is I turn the shower on. Then I sit on the throne a little bit and maybe play a couple games of solitaire, which is about 2 to 3 minutes apiece. So that water's been running the whole time. The fan's been running, everything. And then I finally get in the shower and then I turn the Alexa on and I sing a couple songs while I'm in there. I think my whole experience in the bathroom is a good 20 minutes experience, and I'm going to tell you, 18 minutes of that shower is running, wasting water.
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5: Lowest dip down to about 67 tonight under partly cloudy skies. South winds around 5 miles an hour. Sunshine mixed with clouds at times again tomorrow. Chance of thunderstorms. High temperatures reach up to 79. Chance of thunderstorms tomorrow night. Lowest dip down to about 67. Mainly cloudy skies expected. From the WAIN Weather Center, I'm meteorologist Derek Height. Right now, it's 68 degrees.
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0: You know, I mentioned the other day that you should walk your dog 5 times a day. I know it's very unrealistic. 3 short ones and 2 long ones, according to some canine expert. And now another study says your dog's perfect walk lasts 67 minutes. Must include 16 sniffs, a little splash of water. How about that? That's according to this little survey they did. 67 minutes. That's a long dog walk. That's a long. You can, like, we could walk that dog, a half marathon? No, not that. That'd be kind of far. You can walk that dog a 5K in 67 minutes, that's for sure.
1: 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Winners must appear in person with proper positive legal identification. Claim any prize Monday through Friday, excluding holidays, within 30 days, so the prize will be forfeited. Prizes will not be mailed or delivered. Any winner under the age of 18 must be accompanied by a parent or legal guardian. No trade or cash equivalent will be awarded for any contest prize. Any person or persons found to be in violation of these contest rules before, during, or after the respective contest or giveaway will be disqualified and will not be eligible for future contests and giveaways.
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1: ABC News, I'm Dave Packer. Two U.S. officials say President Trump's weighing a round of intense strikes on energy targets in Iran that could begin as soon as this weekend. Another source says the potential strikes had been discussed with Israeli officials. In California, Marine Corps investigators at the site of an aircraft mishap that occurred today near the Miramar base.
2: It appears the Marine F-35 stealth fighter was on approach to the runway when it crashed, according to a source familiar with the incident. The pilot ejected safely and is in stable condition with non-life-threatening injuries.
1: Thousands of migrants are trying to break into an African peninsula under Spanish control. People swimming around barriers, pushing through the fence. Madrid is blaming smuggling networks. The Justice Department moved to dismiss the criminal case against Olympian David Hearn, who is alleged to have vandalized the Lincoln Memorial reflecting pool. The DOJ acknowledging the damage to the pool was the result of flawed installation by the contractor. This is ABC News.
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7: AIN weather.
8: Lowest dip down to about 67 overnight under partly cloudy skies. Winds out of the south around 5 miles an hour. Sunshine mixed with clouds at times again. Sunday, chance for storms. High temperatures reach up to 79. Mainly cloudy skies expected. Sunday night, chance for storms. Lows dip down to about 67. From the WAIN Weather Center, meteorologist Derek Height. Right now, 68.
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1: 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Yeah, they're supposed to be for stress relief. 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

0: Well, did you see the red bikini girl on social media pop up? She's a woman. Well, I mean, she's like, maybe she's not quite a woman yet. 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I don't know, but people are saying she can make six figures in the next couple of months. 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Sign me up. 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

0: You remember Linda Blair? Remember her from what, with The Exorcist? That's what it was, right? The Exorcist? Holy cow. Law enforcement raided her home on Friday. And, well, they recovered, or discovered, I should say, maybe recovered, 200 rescue dogs on the property. Yeah, she has not been accused of any criminal activity, but the inspection warrant was issued after multiple attempts to contact her kennel went unanswered. Yes. So she was only permitted for about 60 dogs, but there's 200 on her residence. Which, listen, once you get into that and you're a rescue person, I have a friend who's a rescue person, you get addicted to it. You start taking it, not just in dogs, you start taking in pigs and birds and turtles and everything else.
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3: Step down to about 67 overnight under partly cloudy skies. Winds out of the south around 5 miles an hour. Sunshine mixed with clouds at times again. Sunday, chance for storms. High temperatures reach up to 79. Mainly cloudy skies expected. Sunday night, chance for storms. Lows dip down to about 67. From the WAIN Weather Center, meteorologist Derek Height. Right now, 69.
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0: Parker McCollum killing me. I'm assuming he had a baby. Well, his wife had another baby. He canceled a couple shows from this weekend because it seemed like it was time for that baby to come. But I have not seen any official reports of a new McCollum baby on the planet yet. But baby number two is supposed to be on the way anytime here now. So we will keep you updated. Hopefully everything goes well with the McCollum clan, which doesn't sound very good to say. But hopefully baby comes and arrives healthy if it has not already.
1: 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Winners must appear in person with proper positive legal identification to claim any prize Monday through Friday, excluding holidays, within 30 days, so the prize will be forfeited. Prizes will not be mailed or delivered. Any winner under the age of 18 must be accompanied by a parent or legal guardian. No trade or cash equivalent will be awarded for any contest prize. Any person or persons found to be in violation of these contest rules before, during, or after the respective contest or giveaway will be disqualified and will not be eligible for future contests and giveaways.
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1: ABC News, I'm Dave Packer. Two U.S. officials say President Trump's weighing a round of intense strikes on energy targets in Iran that could begin as soon as this weekend. Another source says the potential strikes had been discussed with Israeli officials. In California, Marine Corps investigators at the site of an aircraft mishap that occurred today near the Miramar base.
2: It appears the Marine F-35 stealth fighter was on approach to the runway when it crashed, according to a source familiar with the incident. The pilot ejected safely and is in stable condition with non-life-threatening injuries.
1: Thousands of migrants are trying to break into an African peninsula under Spanish control. People swimming around barriers, pushing through the fence. Madrid is blaming smuggling networks. The Justice Department moved to dismiss the criminal case against Olympian David Hearn, who is alleged to have vandalized the Lincoln Memorial reflecting pool. The DOJ acknowledging the damage to the pool was the result of flawed installation by the contractor. This is ABC News.
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7: AIN weather.
8: Lows dip down to about 67 overnight under partly cloudy skies. Winds out of the south around 5 miles an hour. Sunshine mixed with clouds at times again. Sunday, chance for storms. High temperatures reach up to 79. Mainly cloudy skies expected Sunday night. Chance for storms. Lows dip down to about 67. From the WAIN Weather Center, meteorologist Derek Height. Right now, 69.
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I was like a little kid going to the theater yesterday to see Spider-Man. 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
1: My name is Ben Rod. Once again, here's one of those lists that I love to find. How to tell if somebody is a narcissist. A psychiatrist, we're not even going to talk about it, a psychologist. Ten telltale signs. This person's a narcissist. They're charming, okay. They target empathetic and vulnerable people. They crave control. They gaslight you. They lack accountability. They emotionally exhaust you. How many are we at now? They exploit to get ahead. They struggle to maintain healthy relationships. Their ego rules their empathy. And they have a victim mentality. And finally, no, that's it. They have a victim mentality. That was 10. I'm sorry. I mean, I'm not good at counting, but I'm not a narcissist. That's good.
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0: Miss Megan Maroney. She has a new Raising Cane's Collector's Cup. If you want to find a cane and grab a cup. Okay. Yes, it's a tumbler. It's rhinestone. It's a rhinestone tumbler. She was a little under the weather. I don't know if you saw that or not. She had to stop a show short because she only got through that song right there and a couple others, and couldn't go on. She was in tears. She was so upset, but she said she's going to make it up to the folks there that are missing this show. We got a great show for you coming up. Lots of great country. Our next artist has made Kids Bop history with the next song. Stick around.
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4: Lows dip down to about 67 overnight under partly cloudy skies. Winds out of the south around 5 miles an hour. Sunshine mixed with clouds at times again. Sunday, chance for storms. High temperatures reach up to 79. Mainly cloudy skies expected. Sunday night, chance for storms. Lows dip down to about 67. From the WAIN Weather Center, meteorologist Derek Height. Right now, 69.
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0: You ever been to a Buc-ee's? I love Buc-ee's. They got such good food there, and they have a fishing section there, which I'm a big fan of that. I actually bought Strike King 2.5 while I was there, little crankbait, because life revolves around crankbaits at the old Penrod household. But I never got to try the beaver tots that they have at Buc-ee's, and apparently they are the best breakfast food at the Buc-ee's, according to somebody. They say the beaver tots are number one. So next time I hit that, I'm going to have to try the beaver tots and the hot cinnamon pull-apart gooey softball-sized pastry. That coming in at number two.
1: 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Winners must appear in person with proper positive legal identification. 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Prizes will not be mailed or delivered. Any winner under the age of 18 must be accompanied by a parent or legal guardian. No trade or cash equivalent will be awarded for any contest prize. Any person or persons found to be in violation of these contest rules before, during, or after the respective contest or giveaway will be disqualified and will not be eligible for future contests and giveaways.
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1: ABC News, I'm Dave Packer. Two U.S. officials say President Trump's weighing a round of intense strikes on energy targets in Iran that could begin as soon as this weekend. Another source says the potential strikes had been discussed with Israeli officials. In California, Marine Corps investigators at the site of an aircraft mishap that occurred today near the Miramar base.
2: It appears the Marine F-35 stealth fighter was on approach to the runway when it crashed, according to a source familiar with the incident. The pilot ejected safely and is in stable condition with non-life-threatening injuries.
1: Thousands of migrants are trying to break into an African peninsula under Spanish control. People swimming around barriers, pushing through the fence. Madrid is blaming smuggling networks. The Justice Department moved to dismiss the criminal case against Olympian David Hearn, who is alleged to have vandalized the Lincoln Memorial reflecting pool. The DOJ acknowledging the damage to the pool was the result of flawed installation by the contractor. This is ABC News.
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7: AIN weather.
8: Lowest dip down to about 67. Overnight, under partly cloudy skies, winds out of the south around 5 miles an hour. Sunshine mixed with clouds at times again. Sunday, chance for storms. High temperatures reach up to 79. Mainly cloudy skies expected. Sunday night, chance for storms. Lows dip down to about 67. From the WAIN Weather Center, meteorologist Derek Height. Right now, 69.
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1: My name is Ben Rod. It's Sunday Funday. It's National Four Leaf Clover Day. You ever found one of those? I hope to find one and wish on winning the lottery.

0: say so.
1: Let's just say this world's getting out of hand. Very out of hand. A whole school district in Kentucky planning on banning students from bringing metal or glass water bottles to campus as school is getting ready to get underway here. Only plastic bottles with plastic lids are going to be acceptable. Now, why the change? North Hardin High School? Because kids are using them as weapons. Yeah, that's why. They're using the metal ones, the glass ones, as weapons. So we can't have nice things anymore. We can only have plastic, which apparently can't be used as a weapon. I don't know if there's an underlying code. You just can't use plastic as a weapon. But nope, you can't use glass or metal bottles at the school anymore because they don't want you beating somebody with it. I think we have a bigger problem than the water bottles that the kids are using. I think we have a discipline problem. That's part of it. And I think these kids, it starts at home. They didn't get beat enough. Let's just throw that out there.
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1: He's a ranch hand in a pinch, man. 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Cause she's a gold digger with a quick trigger. A cast iron skillet swinging lid flipper.

0: want my horse back.
1: He wants his horse back, and these artists would just like their art back. Did you hear what's going on at this this museum, I guess, in British Columbia, Canada? 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And, well, let's just say it's not the greatest art. But it's not, because the museum was trying to sell it discounted rate for $10 a piece. And when they weren't selling, they were just throwing it away. Which, that is somebody's work. I get that. Probably should have contacted the artist and said, listen, would you like your artwork back? Because nobody else wants it.
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4: Down to about 67. Overnight, under mainly cloudy skies, winds out of the southwest around 5 miles an hour. Chance for storms, Sunday. High temperatures reach up to 79. Cloudy skies with a few peaks of sun. Chance of thunderstorms with fog in spots Sunday night. Lows level off around 66. Mainly cloudy skies expected. From the WAIN Weather Center, I'm meteorologist Derek Height. Right now, it's 69 degrees.
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0: Lots of municipalities around the country, that's a big word for me, like to waste money. How about that? We were just talking about art a little bit ago. There's the city of Saskatchewan, I think that's how you say it. It's another Canadian city because they're crazy up there. They shelled out almost $300,000 for giant rock sculptures. Yeah, that were made with more than 10,000 pounds of recycled plastic. That's right. People, they thought they were buying rocks, but no, they weren't. They were just recycled plastic. And people are like, really? This is what we just spent $300,000 on? Recycled plastic that are supposed to look like rocks? A lot of people in the town are a little upset about it, and I can see why. I think they got duped.
1: 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For prizes valued at over $150, only one prize per household every 90 days. Winners must appear in person with proper positive legal identification, claim any prize Monday through Friday, excluding holidays within 30 days so the prize will be forfeited. Prizes will not be mailed or delivered. Any winner under the age of 18 must be accompanied by a parent or legal guardian. No trade or cash equivalent will be awarded for any contest prize. Any person or persons found to be in violation of these contest rules before, during, or after the respective contest or giveaway will be disqualified and will not be eligible for future contests and giveaways.
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1: ABC News, I'm Dave Packer. Two U.S. officials say President Trump's weighing a round of intense strikes on energy targets in Iran that could begin as soon as this weekend. Another source says the potential strikes had been discussed with Israeli officials. In California, Marine Corps investigators at the site of an aircraft mishap that occurred today near the Miramar base.
2: It appears the Marine F-35 stealth fighter was on approach to the runway when it crashed, according to a source familiar with the incident. The pilot ejected safely and is in stable condition with non-life-threatening injuries.
1: Thousands of migrants are trying to break into an African peninsula under Spanish control. People swimming around barriers, pushing through the fence. Madrid is blaming smuggling networks. The Justice Department moved to dismiss the criminal case against Olympian David Hearn, who is alleged to have vandalized the Lincoln Memorial reflecting pool. The DOJ acknowledging the damage to the pool was the result of flawed installation by the contractor. This is ABC News.
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7: AIN weather.
8: Lows dip down to about 67 overnight under mainly cloudy skies. Winds out of the southwest around 5 miles an hour. Chance for storms Sunday. High temperatures reach up to 79. Cloudy skies with a few peaks of sun. Chance of thunderstorms with fog in spots Sunday night. Lows level off around 66. Mainly cloudy skies expected. From the WAIN Weather Center, I'm meteorologist Derek Hite. Right now, it's 69 degrees.
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0: Does your kid have a cell phone? How old are they? I guess it really doesn't matter how old they are, because according to a new study, kids who own cell phones score lower on reading tests. Yes. So they might have a smartphone, but you got a dumb kid. How about that? Are you happy with yourself? Braylon James.
1: So when you said your vows, that's exactly where I said, thank God for open bars, because watching all this ain't easy. In the middle of

0: I know what I was feeling. What was I thinking?
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0: So Bailey recently canceled his international leg of his tour. Yeah, he's spending more time with family, dealing with some mental health issues. And I hate to sound shallow when I say this. I don't understand how somebody like Bailey or anybody else who makes all this money and has everything at their fingertips can go a little off the deep end. I just don't get it. Maybe it's because I've never had that. I'm not saying I'm not downplaying any mental illness, because don't get me wrong, your boy Penrod here's tried killing himself twice, and I was in a mental institution, so I get that. I get problems that you can have. But those who say money can't buy happiness, you know what? You're shopping in the wrong stores. You need to head to Bass Pro Shop.
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0: Well, if you'd like to house some seamen, get a hold of the Navy. Yeah, I mean, you know, soldiers, the military is doing some major renovations to the Navy barracks across the country, and it's going to take some while. So they're trying to figure out where to house the sailors. They're considering hotels, RVs, houseboats, even maybe your place. So how about that? You can have a whole load of seamen staying in your house if you want to do that.
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6: Lowest dip down to about 67 overnight under mainly cloudy skies. Winds out of the southwest around 5 miles an hour. Chance for storms Sunday. High temperatures reach up to 79. Cloudy skies with a few peaks of sun. Chance of thunderstorms with fog in spots Sunday night. Lows level off around 66. Mainly cloudy skies expected. From the WAIN Weather Center, I'm meteorologist Derek Height. Right now, it's 68 degrees.
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0: I don't know if there's such thing as an honest thief, but this fella in Florida, 35-year-old man, I guess he's kind of an honest thief. Police showed up at his place to arrest him for burglary, and they showed him a video of a burglary at a restaurant. And he looked at it and he said, "Oh, yeah, yeah, that's me. You got me." So I don't know if the judge is going to be a little more lenient because he confessed to it, but there's an honest criminal. That's the guy right there.
1: 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Winners must appear in person with proper positive legal identification to claim any prize Monday through Friday, excluding holidays, within 30 days, so the prize will be forfeited. Prizes will not be mailed or delivered. Any winner under the age of 18 must be accompanied by a parent or legal guardian. No trade or cash equivalent will be awarded for any contest prize. Any person or persons found to be in violation of these contest rules before, during, or after the respective contest or giveaway will be disqualified and will not be eligible for future contests and giveaways.
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2: ABC News, I'm Dave Packer. Two U.S. officials say President Trump's weighing a round of intense strikes on energy targets in Iran that could begin as soon as this weekend. Another source says the potential strikes had been discussed with Israeli officials. In California, Marine Corps investigators at the site of an aircraft mishap that occurred today near the Miramar base.
3: It appears the Marine F-35 stealth fighter was on approach to the runway when it crashed, according to a source familiar with the incident. The pilot ejected safely and is in stable condition with non-life-threatening injuries.
2: Thousands of migrants are trying to break into an African peninsula under Spanish control. People swimming around barriers, pushing through the fence. Madrid is blaming smuggling networks. The Justice Department moved to dismiss the criminal case against Olympian David Hearn, who is alleged to have vandalized the Lincoln Memorial reflecting pool. The DOJ acknowledging the damage to the pool was the result of flawed installation by the contractor. This is ABC News.
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8: AIN weather.
9: Lows dip down to about 67 overnight under mainly cloudy skies. Southwesterly winds around 5 miles per hour. Cloudy skies with a few peaks of sun again Sunday. Chance of thunderstorms. Highs around 79. Mainly cloudy skies expected with fog in spots Sunday night. Chance for storms. Lows dip down to about 66. Chance of thunderstorms Monday and Tuesday. Low 80s Monday. Mid 80s by Tuesday. From the WAIN Weather Center, I'm meteorologist Paul Trombley. Currently 68.
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0: Kind of an embarrassing situation happened the other day. Part of the U.S. government. A map of Africa with every country was mislabeled on it. Yeah, it was actually shown during a State Department presentation at a global conference in Brazil, where they have a great wax and bikinis there. The State Department apologized. Apparently somebody used AI to create it. You think? Either you hired a really dumb person, or you had AI, which is dumb to use that too. I mean, some things it's good for, but apparently making maps, it's not. Did anybody proofread the map?
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0: She's country. She knows it. It's Luke Bryan. Today's National Kids Day. I have four of them, so I've done my part. I've definitely done my part. And I'm going to tell you, too, BTW, if you've only got kids, you're not a real parent yet. Sure, yes, you have the title of a parent, but you don't know what it's like to be a parent till you're outnumbered. That's when you really find out what you're made of, what you and your spouse can go through. When you're outnumbered, it's a brand new ball game. So go out there, make some more kids till you're outnumbered.
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6: Lows dip down to about 67 overnight under mainly cloudy skies. Southwesterly winds around 5 miles per hour. Cloudy skies with a few peaks of sun again Sunday. Chance of thunderstorms. Highs around 79. Mainly cloudy skies expected with fog in spots Sunday night. Chance for storms. Lows dip down to about 66. Chance of thunderstorms Monday and Tuesday. Low 80s Monday, mid 80s by Tuesday. From the WAIN Weather Center, I'm meteorologist Paul Trombley. Currently 68.
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1: So apparently, Blake Lively threatened Taylor Swift to release 10 years of intimate texts unless Tay-Tay told what ugly lie. Apparently, there's a message you can look up online. I'm not going to get into it because I don't like reading anything negative about my girl Taylor. I'm sorry. I think she's a wonderful person and she does great things for the world. Like letting her husband continue to play football. That would be one of them right there.
2: 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Winners must be here in person with proper positive legal identification to claim any prize Monday through Friday, excluding holidays, within 30 days, so the prize will be forfeited. Prizes will not be mailed or delivered. Any winner under the age of 18 must be accompanied by a parent or legal guardian. No trade or cash equivalent will be awarded for any contest prize. Any person or persons found to be in violation of these contest rules before, during, or after the respective contest or giveaway will be disqualified and will not be eligible for future contests and giveaways.
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1: ABC News, I'm Dave Packer. Two U.S. officials say President Trump's weighing a round of intense strikes on energy targets in Iran that could begin as soon as this weekend. Another source says the potential strikes had been discussed with Israeli officials. In California, Marine Corps investigators at the site of an aircraft mishap that occurred today near the Miramar base.
2: It appears the Marine F-35 stealth fighter was on approach to the runway when it crashed, according to a source familiar with the incident. The pilot ejected safely and is in stable condition with non-life-threatening injuries.
1: Thousands of migrants are trying to break into an African peninsula under Spanish control. People swimming around barriers, pushing through the fence. Madrid is blaming smuggling networks. The Justice Department moved to dismiss the criminal case against Olympian David Hearn, who is alleged to have vandalized the Lincoln Memorial reflecting pool. The DOJ acknowledging the damage to the pool was the result of flawed installation by the contractor. This is ABC News.
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7: AIN weather.
8: Chance of thunderstorms today. Otherwise, cloudy skies with a few peaks of sun. Daytime highs approaching 79. Winds out of the southwest, 5 to 10 miles per hour. Mainly cloudy skies expected with fog in spots tonight. Chance of thunderstorms. Lows level off around 66. Chance of thunderstorms with fog in spots early tomorrow. High temperatures reach up to 81. Cloudy skies with a few peaks of sun. From the WAIN Weather Center, I'm meteorologist Paul Trombley. Right now, 68.
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and smokers and boozers, and we got yuppies, we got bikers, and we've got thirsty hitchhikers.

0: That's Russell Dickerson. It's called Worth Your While. So there was a list out of the most watched movies on Netflix over the last couple of years. So what do you think number one is? Have you guys watched much? I don't really watch a lot of movies this time of year, so maybe I do so more in the winter when it's like downtime, but not in the summer. So I'll work my way through this list coming up next and see if there's anything in there like, oh, maybe we should check that out. Hang out. We'll get to that. Plus, we're going to get to Chris Young coming up next.
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0: Jacob Hackworth. It's Justin. Thanks so much for getting up and starting up the morning with us. So the most watched shows on Netflix over the last couple of years. Number one, K-pop Demon Hunters. I've heard of it. Never seen it. The Super Mario Bros. At number two. Boss Baby at number three. Minions at number four. And Leo at number five. When I go through that list, I'm like, huh, I haven't watched much movies lately.
1: WAIN.
2: This is the Kentucky News Network.
3: A spokesman for Governor Beshear says he has not been briefed yet on the federal government's plans to redevelop parts of the gaseous diffusion plant in West Paducah. Governor Beshear has questions that include environmental impact, jobs, and whether the project will pay the community a fair share of taxes. State of Kentucky being ranked as one of the unhealthiest states in the country. That's according to a

0: report by Smart Asset, which ranked each state's health based off 10 factors, including obesity, physical activity levels, the number of those who smoke and or drink, and air pollution. Kentucky was ranked in 43rd place. Utah ranked as the healthiest state, while West Virginia was ranked as the least healthy. I'm Matt Reese.
1: This is the Kentucky News Network.
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5: Chance of thunderstorms today. Otherwise, cloudy skies with a few peaks of sun. Daytime highs approaching 79. Winds out of the southwest, 5 to 10 miles per hour. Mainly cloudy skies expected with fog in spots tonight. Chance of thunderstorms. Lows level off around 66. Chance of thunderstorms with fog in spots early tomorrow. High temperatures reach up to 81. Cloudy skies with a few peaks of sun. From the WAIN Weather Center, I'm meteorologist Paul Trombley. Right now, 68.
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0: That is Riley Green. Thanks so much. Getting up, kicking up Sunday morning with us. New term when it comes to Gen Z, micro joy. Have you guys heard of these, the little micro joy moments that they have? If not, I'll explain coming up after these.
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1: ABC News, I'm Dave Packer. Two U.S. officials say President Trump's weighing a round of intense strikes on energy targets in Iran that could begin as soon as this weekend. Another source says the potential strikes had been discussed with Israeli officials. In California, Marine Corps investigators at the site of an aircraft mishap that occurred today near the Miramar base.
2: It appears the Marine F-35 stealth fighter was on approach to the runway when it crashed, according to a source familiar with the incident. The pilot ejected safely and is in stable condition with non-life-threatening injuries.
1: Thousands of migrants are trying to break into an African peninsula under Spanish control. People swimming around barriers, pushing through the fence. Madrid is blaming smuggling networks. The Justice Department moved to dismiss the criminal case against Olympian David Hearn, who is alleged to have vandalized the Lincoln Memorial reflecting pool. The DOJ acknowledging the damage to the pool was the result of flawed installation by the contractor. This is ABC News.
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8: Chance of thunderstorms today. Otherwise, cloudy skies with a few peaks of sun. Daytime highs approaching 79. Winds out of the southwest, 5 to 10 miles per hour. Mainly cloudy skies expected with fog in spots tonight. Chance of thunderstorms. Lows level off around 66. Chance of thunderstorms with fog in spots early tomorrow. High temperatures reach up to 81. Cloudy skies with a few peaks of sun. From the WAIN Weather Center, I'm meteorologist Paul Trombley. Right now, 68.
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That's Bradley Gilbert. Thanks so much for getting up and starting off the morning with me with Country Must Be Countrywide. Let's keep the music going this morning with Luke Bryan and George Burge.

we were feeling was real. Neither one of us looking for three little words, unless those three words were do not disturb. Checkout was supposed to be noon, but we slept until 3:00.

0: That's the comms. Be by you. So the new term that Gen Z likes to use at work, micro joy moments. Okay, so what this is it's just little moments of like happiness, like maybe being able to step outside for a little fresh air, maybe chat with a coworker by the coffee pot. You know, those are just called micro joy moments. I don't know. I guess, yeah, I guess it could be called that. I'd feel weird saying it, though.
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0: It's Megan Maroney. It's called Medicine. Thanks so much for getting up and starting off the morning with us. There's a new coffee hack. You guys like iced coffee? If so, there's a new one that's been going around like on social media. So if you guys want to know about it, stick around. I got details next.
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3: Relatives of Logan Tipton asking for financial support. The family has launched a GoFundMe campaign. A man found not guilty by reason of insanity for killing 6-year-old Logan. Ronald Exantis was released from prison this week after serving 10 years. Family wants to raise about $3,500 to help pay attorneys. New Kentucky law will fundamentally change how public schools teach kids how to read.
4: House Bill 253 requires all Kentucky school districts to begin phasing out memorization based 3Q-ing reading methods by 2029, replacing them with phonics-based instruction that teaches students how letters are linked to sounds. The legislation also prohibits schools from entering non-disclosure agreements when investigating teacher misconduct involving minors.
3: Travis Laird reporting, and I'm Matt Reese.
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8: Chance of thunderstorms today. Otherwise, sunshine mixed with clouds at times. Daytime highs approaching 79. Southwesterly winds 5 to 10 miles per hour. Chance of thunderstorms tonight. Lows level off around 66. Mainly cloudy skies with fog. Cloudy skies with a few peaks of sun. With fog in spots early tomorrow. Chance of thunderstorms. Highs level off around 81. From the WAIN Weather Center, I'm meteorologist Paul Trombley. Currently, it's 68 degrees.
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0: That's Alexander Kay. So let's talk about this new coffee slushy that's going viral on TikTok right now. It's easy to make, too. Basically, you make coffee, put it in a Ziploc bag, and freeze it. Then you break it up into little pieces, put it in a cup or a glass, and then you pour milk over it, which doesn't sound too bad. I'd probably put some kind of a sweetener in there, too, just to sweeten it up a little bit, but doesn't sound too bad and easy to make.
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2: Forward in faith. It's next. Never has the world been more confused and the scriptures been more exciting than today. Forward in Faith invites you to listen to the international voice of the Church of God, Pastor Loren Livingston, as he ministers to his vast congregation of the Central Church of God in Charlotte, North Carolina. Stay with us as Loren gives answers from God's Word to guide you forward in faith. And now, here's Loren Livingston.
3: There it is, where his workmanship created in Christ Jesus for good works, which God prepared beforehand that we should walk in them. So where you are, you don't want to be. You thought you would be somewhere else, and you actually prefer to be somewhere else where you can really work for God. But God said, no, I'm the worker. I'm the designer, I'm the potter, you're the clay, and I got you right where I want you. So whether you like it or not, I'm going to bring Jesus out of you. I'm going to show Jesus and his glory through where you are. So here are the facts. There is a plan. There is a path. There are prepared works. And it all has a purpose. That purpose is that through all of this in the kingdom, while we're on earth today, through every trial, through all of the battles you're fighting, that the unseen powers in the universe will see the grace of God at work in you. We can't see it. All we know is we're going through it. But there are observers in the unseen world, watching God work out things in your life and in the life of the church. And those sanctified powers, those angels and beings, when they see you and me becoming more like Jesus, it takes their breath. Because they see the mighty power of God at work in that which was lost but now is found. In that which was condemned but now is accepted in the beloved, they are watching the love and the grace and the mercy and the power and the kindness of God at work inside of us. And so there's that verse of scripture we all like to quote again. Here it is. Ready? And we know that all things work together for good to them who love God, who are the called according to his purpose. You love that verse, don't you? Until one of the things in all the things is about to make you lose your mind. All things, glory to God, except this one thing. If I could get past this, if God would take care of that, if he had delivered me from this, then I would know that God is at work. Here it is. And we know that all things work together. This mess you're in, am I okay in saying it like that? This trial, this test that you're in right now, this empty, lonely, bleak wilderness you're in right now is working something in your life. You would never have chosen it. God doesn't give you what you choose, because we choose easy stuff. We choose things we're good at. But God says, no, you're not good at anything, so I'm going to put you where you will know that I am sufficient. My grace is sufficient. So, you are not here today, I repeat myself, just because you made bad decisions or people did you wrong. You are here today because somewhere in eternity past, before there was time, before there was a clock, God in his infinite sovereign mercy saw you, loved you, knew you, and said, I want them to excel in the kingdom that's going to rule on earth one of these days. So I'm going to start this particular process. Now, we all believe it at this moment, don't we? Here we are. There have been thousands in here today. Oh, we believe it now that the preacher's up there and we're all together and we're shaking our head. Yeah, boy. But I got to show you how we are. This is what the Bible said about Israel. You know, after the Lord brought them out, listen to this, 3 days later, they were complaining against God. Not months, not weeks, days. 72 hours after they came across the sea and it slapped together and they counted the Egyptian bodies on the shore. They said, well, what are we in now? What good is all of this now? Just let me read it to you. So Moses brought Israel from the Red Sea, and they went out into the wilderness of Shur, and they went 3 days in the wilderness and found no water. Now when they came to Marah, they could not drink the waters of Marah, for they were bitter. Therefore the name of it was called Marah. And the people complained against Moses, saying, what are we going to drink? And Moses said, God, what kind of people are these that you've put me over? Who are these people? They're complaining against me. And God said, nope, they're not complaining against you. They're complaining against me. You see, brothers and sisters, in the kingdom, you never complain against the person. You're always complaining against God. Hello. In the kingdom, you don't lie to people. You lie to God. Ask Ananias and Sapphira. In the kingdom, you don't persecute people. You persecute God. Ask Saul of Tarsus when the Lord said, you're persecuting me. So as a citizen of the kingdom, everything I do is toward God. Everything is of him, for him, by him, to him, through him, and at him. So when I come to the place in my journey, in my path that God has designed, that I'm upset about it and mad about it and wish it could be the way it used to be, and when is this going to get fixed? God says, you're not complaining against people and situations. You are complaining against me. And you know what the Lord did? He said, Moses, I tell you what you do. You go over there and cut that tree down. And you drag it over and throw it in that pond where that bitter, poisonous water is. And Moses did just that. He cut it down, he dragged it over, and he threw it in the water, and the water became sweet and drinkable. And all the people were happy. Now, that is a beautiful picture of how the cross of Jesus Christ can make the bitter waters of your life sweet and make life wonderful. But here's the problem. Right down, just let me read it to you. And the Lord said, they came to Elim. This is right after they drank the sweet water, but they came to Elim where there were 12 wells of water and 70 palm trees, and they camped there. Here's the thing. The water they really wanted and the water that God provided was just down the road. But they were so impatient and so upset with Moses and God, they said, we want it now. God said, I'll give it to them now. Imagine how foolish they felt when after they went through that whole Marah thing and they were full and their bellies were sloshing. And they came up over a ridge and looked down, and there were 12 wells of water and an oasis. Ladies and gentlemen, how is it that we cannot let God do his work? Why are we always complaining and wishing he would hurry up and even trying to help him out? Every time we try to help God out, we make a mess. Ask Abraham and Sarah. The whole world is in a mess right now with Muslims and Christians and Jews because Abraham and Sarah could not wait for God to work it out. Can anybody hear me? I'm not going to get loud this morning. Can you hear what I'm telling you? If you try to do it for God, you will make the biggest mess. If you can wait patiently on the Lord, just wait another few hours and cross the ridge, and instead of having to drink waters that have been made sweet, you can just walk down to wells that God has already prepared for you. Just down the road, you know. They had that problem. The Israelites had that problem. I read in Psalm 106, 24 and 25, when God was going to take them into the land of Canaan, a land that flows with milk and honey. But they said, we've never been there before. And we see giants and we see people who hate us and we're going to have to fight. And God said, but I'll fight for you. In fact, when you move in, I'll move them back. And every time you move up, I'll move the enemy farther away. I won't move them all at one time. I'll just move them as you move forward. Oh, brother, who's hearing me? I didn't preach that this morning. This is good stuff right here. When I move up, he moves them out. If I stand still and complain and gripe, the enemy stays right where it is. And the enemy is in your land. That's your promised land that you're letting the enemy squat on. God said, can't you trust me? Can't you just move on in and let me move them on out? But David said in Psalm 126, they despised the pleasant land. They did not believe the word of the Lord. They did not heed the voice of God. And they complained in their tents. Uh-oh. They complained in their tents. Does anybody here live in a tent? Nah, I see one guy that looks like he probably does. It's a joke. That was their dwelling. So here's what would happen. They'd go in their tents. I'm just not happy with the way things are. Are you, honey? Well, you know, it could be better, but are you happy with the leadership? And he goes over to his next door neighbor. Hey, guys, how's it going? I was just thinking, are things going the way you thought they would? I don't think we should be here now. We should be so much farther along. Why are we having to do without? And why are we always having to wait to the last minute to hear from God? And why do we have to go through all this stuff? How you guys feel? See you later. Hey, guys. Hello. Got a minute? Just checking. What are y'all talking about? That's what we're talking about. Same thing. We're just not happy with the way things are going. And so they complained in their tent. God saw it as an affront. It's an insult. Because you don't complain to each other. You complain in a sinful way about God. God doesn't mind you complaining to Him. I found that in Scripture. In fact, I think it's Psalm 142. Wish I could find it real quick. Psalm 142, David said, well, there it is. Here's David. I cry out to the Lord with my voice. With my voice to the Lord, I make my supplication. I pour out my complaint before Him. I declare before Him my trouble when my spirit was overwhelmed within me. David said, God doesn't mind me coming to Him and saying, help me in this. Guide me. Forgive me for my obstinance and faithlessness. But God doesn't want you going to anybody else to complain. He sees that as a serious, serious violation of your faith. Now, God doesn't mind me going to my friends, my Christian friends, and saying, can you pray with me about this? Can you help me bear this burden? Not a thing in the world wrong with that. It's when you hold one another up in prayer. It's when you console one another. And I said it, bear one another's burdens. But there's a difference between saying I'm struggling right now with where I am and saying I don't want to be where I am. I don't like it. I don't think God's in it. And I'm not willing to accept it. All complaints are against God. I was surprised when I turned over to 1 Corinthians. I wish I could find these scriptures quicker, and so do you. I turned over to 1 Corinthians, where Paul is actually explaining what happened to the Israelites. Here's what he said. Now, these things became our examples to the intent that we should not lust after evil things as they also lusted. Lusted after evil things. And do not become idolaters, as some of them were. They just wanted to party and stay drunk and commit adultery, which was the next one. Neither let us commit sexual immorality, as some of them did, and fell 23,000 in one day. Next, let us not tempt Christ. Quit pushing at God. Quit questioning God. Next, nor complain, as some of them also complained and were destroyed by the destroyer. I was shocked when I noticed he didn't include things like pedophiles, drunkards. He mentioned adultery and immorality. And then right in that whole list there, he said complainers. So to God, the adultery and the complaining were the same. To God, tempting Christ and murmuring were the same thing. To God, idolatry and criticism were the same thing. Then I turned over to Jude. There's something right there. Jude, verse 14. Listen to these words. Now Enoch, the seventh from Adam, prophesied about these men. What men? False teachers, false prophets, telling lies and sending people to hell. Enoch, the seventh from Adam, prophesied about these men also, saying, behold, the Lord is coming with 10,000s of his saints. To do what? To execute judgment on all. To convict all who are ungodly among them of all their ungodly deeds which they have committed in an ungodly way, and of all the harsh things which ungodly sinners have spoken against him. Then he said, these are grumblers and complainers. And once again, I thought he would have included pedophiles and drug addicts and pimps, prostitutes and crooked congressmen and lying politicians and on and on and on. But no! He said these people are grumblers and complainers. Let me tell you what sparked this in me. I think it was Tuesday. I think. Your mama, said, do you mind if I play something for you? And I said, no. And it was a podcast from Johnny Erickson Tada. Now, for those of you that don't know her, she's been a quadriplegic for about 50-something years. She can't feed herself. She can't go to the restroom by herself. Someone has to feed her every day. And on this podcast, she said she just had an event, a health event, where she couldn't breathe. So she went to her doctors, and they put some kind of contraption on her that pounds her chest She says it's very, very painful to try to break up the phlegm. And she said, I looked at the doctor and said, how long am I going to have to do this? And he said, indefinitely, if you want to live. And she said, I almost complained. But then I remembered I have nothing to complain about. And if I complain, I might nullify a great blessing that God has stored up for me if I will praise Him anyway and remain faithful. Did anybody hear what I just said? She said, I have nothing to complain about. And when I heard that, I looked at my two hands, my legs, and I can see and hear. I can breathe, and I can go to the restroom, and I can eat. And yet, folks, that thing has worked on me all week long, and I have stayed before the Lord, and I have asked Him, please help me never to complain again. I got nothing to complain about. I'm a citizen of the kingdom of heaven. I'm on my way to see Jesus. He said He would supply all my needs. He said He would answer all my prayers, fight all my battles. When my enemy comes against me, He will not let him prosper. I'm living in resurrection power. I'm filled with the Holy Spirit. I have the knowledge of Christ. I'm more than a conqueror. I'm full of the Word of God. I'm walking the paths of righteousness for His name's sake. I'm in a plan that God has already designed for me. I got nothing to complain about. The Lord is good. His mercy is everlasting. His truth endures to all generations. What did Paul say in Philippians chapter 2? Brethren, do all things without complaining and disputing. All things. Yeah, same two words that's in Romans 8, and we know all things work together. Brethren, do all things without complaining and disputing, that you may become blameless and harmless, children of God, without fault, in the midst of a crooked and perverse generation, among whom you shine as lights in the world, holding fast the word of life, so that I may rejoice in the day of Christ, that I have not run in vain or labored in vain. Did you see that, brothers and sisters? There it is. Do all things without complaining and disputing. You see, only God knows how many opportunities I have missed to see His glory by complaining about my situation. Only God knows. He has prepared good works for me to do, but they are tough to do. And I find myself complaining, missing opportunities. I could have advanced. I could have moved on, but I decided to stay and look at the situation through my old eyes and think what a tough life it is right now, and when will this ever be over? But I'm also thinking about the many times that it wasn't just opportunities I missed. I miss God. Can I preach an old sermon to you? Remember when Jacob found himself having to split his family up and they were gone to save their lives? Remember when he was there all alone, sleeping on a rock? Remember when he heard his brother was coming and he thought he was coming to kill him? And in the lowest point, the most painful point, when he lost his family, when he lost everything, a man showed up. It was Jesus. And the Bible says he wrestled with him all night long and finally said, "Let me go, the sun's coming up." And Jacob said, "I won't let you go till you bless me." And the angel said, "All right, pop." And he knocked his hip out of joint and he limped for the rest of his life. But then he said, "Wait a minute. Listen, here's what Jacob said. Wait a minute. God was here and I didn't even know it. God was here in the worst moment of my life. I was looking for a better moment. But God was here and I didn't even know it. My personal pain made me miss God. Complaining about my life has made me miss God." Could that be our situation today? The Lord was here and I knew it not. This is the house of God, he said. This dark, lonely, wilderness, dried up, lonely place is the house of God. This is the gate of heaven. This place is how I get to heaven. This is how I move upward toward heaven. This place. Why am I trying to get out of it? Why am I cursing it? Why am I complaining? This is where God is. He's not somewhere down the road where life is better. He's in this place. And that's why we Christians have to bless the Lord at all times, about everything, in every situation, because we're in God's house. This is the gate of heaven. But Pastor, my problems are not Bible problems. You know what they mean by that. When David was complaining, it was always about the enemy. They're getting their swords ready. They're sharpening their spears. They're putting arrows in their quiver. They're going to shoot at me. They are talking against me. They're complaining against me. They want to kill me. But my problems are different. My son's on drugs. My finances are shot. Those are not Bible problems. Oh, yes, they are. Anything that comes against a citizen of the kingdom of heaven makes God angry. And everything that comes against a citizen of heaven is a Bible situation. And you can count on it, brother. When God sees his beloved being attacked, God will rise up. Can I tell you something? The wicked will never win. Wickedness will never win. I feel like screaming to the top of my lungs, but I've already used it all up. Hear me when I tell you the

0: wicked. They think they're getting away with it. Sometimes we think they're getting away with it. And God's going, really? Ooh, if they just knew what's about to happen. I'm not going to put up with this much longer. My justice won't let me put up with this much longer. So I want you in my kingdom. Praise me. Walk with me. Serve me. Praise me. Walk with me. Serve me. I'll take care of the wicked. I'll take care of everybody else. You just take care of yourself and worship the Lord at all times.
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3: All right, good morning once again. If you will, take out your copy of Scripture with me. And let's all turn to the book of Deuteronomy. Deuteronomy chapter 4 this morning. We'll start in verse 9 here in just a moment. Deuteronomy 4, verses 9 through 20 is our text today. I have a t-shirt at home that I never wear, and on the front it says, "The book was better." And you know exactly what that means when I say that, right? Like, there's a movie adaptation, but I'm a reader. And so, the book was better. And often the book is better, right? When we read books, we've got lots and lots of pages, lots of space, lots of time for the author to put in so many more details. And then when you make a movie, you've got to shrink it down. You've got to leave tons of stuff out. But alas, for most people today, it doesn't matter if the book was better or not. We have become a culture where most of us would agree with comedian Jim Gaffigan, who once said, "You know what I liked about the movie? No reading." Right? You don't have to read it. We want images spoon-fed to us. We want passive entertainment. We don't want to have to do the hard work of turning on our brains and reading words and paragraphs and trying to figure out what they mean. No, just feed it to us with an image that we can see. And you know what? I get that. Sometimes you just need to rest and relax. Sometimes you need to veg out on the couch and turn your brain off after a long day of having it turned on all the time. That makes sense. And of course, I'm a product of our generation just as much as you are. Smartphones and social media have trained us to have probably the shortest attention spans of any generation in history. But we crave images. Words, not so much. One of the great challenges of being a Christian is that we seek a God and serve a God and follow a God who remains invisible. You never see him. It says multiple times in the New Testament, no one has ever seen God. In our scripture reading this morning, you heard that from 1 Timothy 6. God whom no one has ever seen or can see. Twice in our New Testaments, the Apostle John says no one has ever seen God. John 1:18, 1 John 4:12. We are supposed to have a relationship with this being that we never see. Isaiah 45 says, "Truly you are a God who hides himself, a God who does not appear to us in visible form." And that sometimes makes it difficult for people. We understand that. God has not appeared in visible form to any one of us. Rather, he has spoken through a book that we have to read and try to interpret and try to understand and try to apply. Words, not images. And that's what our text is all about today. So go with me to Deuteronomy. Let's read together Deuteronomy 4, 9 through 20. This is God's word. "Only take care and keep your soul diligently, lest you forget the things that your eyes have seen, and lest they depart from your heart all the days of your life. Make them known to your children and your children's children. How on the day that you stood before the Lord your God at Horeb, the Lord said to me, 'Gather the people to me, that I may let them hear my words, so that they may learn to fear me all the day.'"

0: days that they live on the earth, and that they may teach their children so. And you came near and stood at the foot of the mountain, while the mountain burned with fire to the heart of heaven, wrapped in darkness, cloud, and gloom. And then the Lord spoke to you out of the midst of the fire. You heard the sound of words, but saw no form. There was only a voice. And he declared to you his covenant, which he commanded you to perform, that is, the Ten Commandments. And he wrote them on two tablets of stone. And the Lord commanded me at that time to teach you statutes and rules, that you might do them in the land that you are going over to possess. Therefore, watch yourselves very carefully, since you saw no form on the day that the Lord spoke to you at Horeb out of the midst of the fire. Beware lest you act corruptly by making a carved image for yourselves in the form of any figure, the likeness of male or female, the likeness of any animal that is on the earth, the likeness of any winged bird that flies in the air, the likeness of anything that creeps on the ground, the likeness of any fish that is in the water under the earth. And beware lest you raise your eyes to heaven, and when you see the sun and the moon and the stars, all the hosts of heaven, you be drawn away and bow down to them and serve them, things that the Lord your God has allotted to all the peoples under the whole heaven. But the Lord has taken you and brought you out of the iron furnace, out of Egypt, to be a people of his own inheritance, as you are this day. Now, remember where we're at in Deuteronomy and what the setting is. They are at the edge of the promised land. The Israelites are about to go in, to cross the Jordan, and to receive their inheritance from God that he promised all the way back to Abraham. And Moses is giving them his farewell speech, because Moses can't go in himself, right? God says he has to stay out, and he will die before they go in. So the book of Deuteronomy as a whole is Moses' farewell speech to the Israelites. And Moses says to them, all the way back so many years ago, 40-some years ago, because they've been wandering in the wilderness, 40-some years ago when you met God at Mount Sinai, it uses the word Horeb here, that's another name for Mount Sinai. When you met God at Mount Sinai, you saw no visible form. He spoke to you, you heard a voice, but no visible form. And Moses is telling the Israelites, this was intentional. It was intentional. It was no accident that when they first met God, he didn't take a visible form. Yes, he descended on the mountain. This goes all the way back to Exodus chapter 19. God leads them out of Egypt through the 10 plagues and leads them through the Red Sea. And they come to the foot of Mount Sinai, and God descends on the mountain in fire and smoke and thunder and lightning. And it's an absolutely frightening scene. And it says the people came there to meet their God. And God descended on the mountain like that, but he didn't appear to them in any kind of visible form of himself. He just spoke. They heard only his voice. And Moses is saying that was no accident. God was teaching them not only through his words, but by the very way that he revealed himself to them. And he's teaching us today as well. There's a few very important lessons that we need to take away from this. First of all, it is important that we all remember this is God's very nature. This is God's very nature. Scripture tells us God is invisible. He's invisible. Listen to 1 Timothy 1:17. To the King of the ages, immortal, invisible, the only God, be honor and glory forever and ever. Amen. When Jesus was speaking to the woman at the well in John 4, he said to her, God is spirit, and those who worship him must worship in spirit and truth. God is an invisible spirit. He does not have a physical form. He's a spiritual being invisible to human eyes. God is not an old man with a flowing gray beard, as Michelangelo tried to depict him on the ceiling of the Sistine Chapel, right? God is not a human at all. He's a person. God's a person. Don't get us wrong here. Don't get this wrong. We say he when we talk about God, and that's good and right. He's a person. He has a personality. But he's not a human being, and he doesn't have a body. He's an invisible spirit. Now, this is not just about who God is in his nature. It's also about how he chooses to reveal himself to human beings. Moses is saying it matters how God revealed himself, and it matters how God did not reveal himself, right? He did not reveal himself in a visible form. And this, brothers and sisters, is why It is a sin to try to make an image of God. It's a sin to try to make an image of God. Look at verses 15 through 18 once more with me in our text. Verses 15 through 18. And I want you to see how these verses are essentially just the second of the Ten Commandments. This is essentially the second of the Ten Commandments. Starts out in verse 15. He says, "Since you saw no form on the day that the Lord your God spoke to you out at Horeb, out of the midst of the fire, beware lest you act corruptly by making a carved image for yourself in the form of any figure." And then he goes on, the likeness of, you know, human beings, the likeness of any animal on earth. You can't make any images of God. Moses is saying, since God didn't reveal himself in any visible form, do not then try to depict him in any kind of form that you could think up yourselves. This is the second commandment. And it is saying, not just don't make idols and statues and worship false gods. The second commandment is saying to us, don't try to make an image of the one true God and then use that image to worship him. And so, for example, as beautiful as the Sistine Chapel is, as amazing as that is, I believe it was wrong for Michelangelo to try to depict God in that work of art. It was a sin, actually. Now, let's ask why. Why would God make this a commandment? Why would he make this a rule? No images of him. Well, it's because any image that we could come up with would inevitably distort our view of God and diminish his glory. Any image that any of us could come up with, it would distort our view of him and diminish his glory. How many of you have kids who, when they were little, tried to draw pictures of you as their parents? Do you remember these? Maybe you saved some of them, right? And parents to new kids, your kids are going to grow up and do this. And they'll give you some wonderful memories with these pictures. Well, I actually want to share with you a couple pictures that my kids drew when they were little. Okay, let's put the first one up, guys. Okay, this was Owen. When he was little, he drew this, "I love you, Mom and Dad." And apparently the one with the glasses and seven hairs on his head is me. And the one with, maybe she's got rollers in her hair or something, that's Jen. And that's Owen on the side there with, you know, already has more hair than his dad does. So that's Owen's. And, you know, I know it's me and Jennifer, but not exactly the most accurate representation of us, right? But it's a wonderful thing. We loved it. Well, I can't just pick on Owen either. So Jordan's got one, too. Okay, that's me and Jennifer in the middle, I'm pretty sure. We've got hearts next to us. Jennifer's got a nice little 80s ponytail there. And apparently we're real top heavy. We've got big midsections and skinny chicken legs. And then we've got Jordan and Owen. And I think we had a dog at that point and flowers and things like that. So that's us. That's our family, right? That's our kids drawing us when they were little. Now, I want you to see this next image. This is totally different. So flip to the next one, guys. Okay, this right here is amazing. This is amazing, and I'll tell you why. This is not a photograph. This is an oil painting. This whole thing is an oil painting. It's a technique called photorealism. A man by the name of Richard Estes painted this in 1991. This is called the Citarella Fish Company. That's the title of the painting. But this is not a photograph at all. This whole thing is an oil painting, and it looks dead real, right? I mean, it is hard, absolutely hard to tell that this is an actual painting by someone and not a photograph. We can, as human beings, we can span the whole spectrum, right? We've got little stick figure drawings that, okay, they're wonderful and they've got a great heart behind them, but not exactly an accurate picture of reality. And then we go all the way to something like this, where we blur the line between what is reality and what is a work of art. And of course, you know, these days, that was back in 91. These days, we've got AI, right? And you can make a picture with AI and generate an image that is completely fake. But if you were to show it to someone, say, 20 years ago, I mean, you could totally dupe them. They'd be hard-pressed to know that it was fake at all because of the ability that we have to come extremely close to an image being an accurate representation of the real thing. But, brothers and sisters, it will never be so with God. It will never be so with God, because the moment that you try to depict God in any way, be it a statue, painting, drawing, photo, video, whatever, in every single attempt, it will distort our view of him and diminish his glory. God is transcendent. He is far beyond anything that we can imagine. And when I say imagine, you hear that root word image right there, right? Get a picture in our heads, imagine. We can't put God down to an image. Anything that we make will distort our view of him and diminish his glory. Isaiah 40, verse 18 says, "To whom then will you liken God? Or what likeness compare with him?" Nothing in all creation can represent God accurately. Nothing in all creation will show his glory in all its fullness. And this is why, brothers and sisters, we are forbidden by God himself of making images of him. Now, it's also, though, because God, just in who he is, he prefers words to images. God prefers words to images. It's not just important the way God did not reveal himself. It is also important the way he did reveal himself. Not with any kind of visible form, but with words. Look at verses 12 through 14 of our text. Moses says, "Back there at Sinai, the Lord spoke to you out of the midst of the fire. You heard the sound of words, but saw no form. There was only a voice. He declared to you his covenant, the Ten Commandments. He wrote them on two tablets of stone. And he commanded me to teach you his statutes and its rules. You heard only a voice. You saw no form." And so it is today, brothers and sisters. So it is today. God has not left us with paintings or videos so that we can know who he is and what he's like. He has left us his word so that we can know him, so that we can know his will. The Bible is often mistaken for what it is. Many Christians think about the Bible in an incorrect way. The Bible is not primarily the instructions on how you can have a nice life. The Bible is not primarily a spiritual shot in your arm in the morning so that you can have a nice day. The Bible is not primarily even the answers to the problems that we encounter as we go through life, even though it is some of all of that. Primarily what this thing is it is God saying to us, "This is who I am, and this is how you are to respond to that." That's what the Bible is. The Bible is primarily about God, not about us. And it's God saying to us, "This is who I am." When I say the word revelation, you probably think about the last book in the Bible, but this entire book is revelation. It is God's revelation to us of himself. And he's chosen to reveal himself to us through words in a book that we are to read. Now, you might not be a reader, and that's okay. Not everybody has to be a reader. But if you want to know God and have a relationship with him, the only way to do that is through his word. Through his word. And this means, brothers and sisters, that we are to be a word-centered people. We're to be a word-centered people. As Christians, we must not become products of our image-driven culture. We are to be people who are centered on words. People who read and study and interpret words. People who speak words to one another and to the world around us. It has become popular today in many churches for preachers to use lots of video clips, movie clips, visual interactions and aids to hold people's attention. And I actually think that's a mistake by and large. Now, there's a place for those things every now and then. And of course, I just showed you a couple images here. But most of the time, you're not going to see any of that. Most of the time up on these screens, all you're going to see is, you know, the main points in the title of the sermon and whatnot. But it's a mistake if we spend all week with screens in front of our faces, all week with images being fed to us, and then we come together as God's people to seek Him, and it's the same. Brothers and sisters, when we come together as God's people, we come together and we look at the book. We look at the book together. We seek God through the way He's revealed Himself. We need to come together and turn on that muscle of our brains that reads and interprets and studies and hears words. For that is how God has chosen to reveal Himself. Which means we are to be not just a words-centered people, but a Bible-centered people. Everything that we do as a church must be centered on God's Word, on the Bible. As far as it depends on me, we will be a church that is built on the Bible. The Bible is not just some ancillary thing. It is not something we sprinkle into our services or our classes. It is not a jumping off point so that I can get to whatever I really want to talk about. No, the Bible is central to everything. No matter if it's the sermon, the classes, the way that we worship, whether it be the songs that we sing, the way we pray, the elements we include in our worship service, the sermon series, the class series, it's all about the Bible, God's Word to us. Mark Dever, in his book, The Church, writes, "In Scripture, God tells us how we should approach Him in public worship. We read the Bible, we sing the Bible, we preach the Bible, we pray the Bible, and we see the Bible in baptism and the Lord's Supper." It's all centered on God's Word. And if we ever start straying away from the Bible, that's when we start straying away from God Himself. Because this is where we encounter Him. This is where He's put Himself to give to us. This is how He has chosen to reveal Himself. And so if you want to know God and you want to have God, you've got to come to Him through the Scriptures. Through the Scriptures. It's the primary means God has revealed Himself to the world. Now, we've said that God has forbidden us of making our own images of Him. And that makes sense. It's the second of the Ten Commandments. However, it's not that there are no images at all. It's not there are none at all. God has actually chosen His own images. And He's given us two of them specifically. Two primary images that God has chosen for Himself. One is us. Us. We are made in the image of God. Listen to Genesis 1, 26 through 27. "Then God said, 'Let us make man in our image.'" That us and our language is the Trinity there. Father, Son, Holy Spirit, all the way back in Genesis 1. "In our image, after our likeness, and let them have dominion over the fish of the sea and over the birds of the heavens, over the livestock and over all the earth and over every creeping thing that creeps on the earth." And so God created man in His own image. In the image of God, He created him. Male and female, He created them. Human beings are unique in all of God's creation in that we are the only thing that is made in the image of God. No animal is made in the image of God. No matter how many human characteristics or human-like things that apes do, only human beings are made in the image of God. Every human being is an image bearer of God. Now, this is not in our bodies, actually, because God doesn't have a body. We don't look at people and say, "Oh, that's probably what God looks like." No, it's in the ways that we have some of God's attributes, that we have some of His attributes, in the ways that we act in the world, in the ways that God has granted us to imitate His work. God, Scripture tells us, God has given us the ability, actually, to create life in our own image. Listen to what it says in Genesis 5:3. I've always found this fascinating. "When Adam had lived 130 years, he fathered a son." Now watch the language. "A son in his own likeness after his image named Seth." Have you ever looked at a young person and said, "That's just the spitting image of his father," or "She's just the spitting image of her mother," right? God has written this into the fabric of creation and given us the ability to do this. We imitate God in that way and how He created us after His image. And one of the great implications of all of this is, if all human beings are image bearers of God, then human life is sacred. Human life is sacred. In the Bible, in Genesis 9, God tells Noah, the fundamental reason why murder is a sin is because people are made in the image of God. The reason abortion is so evil is because it is snuffing out the image of God. Right? Every life is sacred. And so God has chosen his own images, us being one of them, but the primary one is his son, Jesus Christ. Jesus Christ. In John 1, verse 18, John writes, "No one has ever seen God," but then he says, "God, the only Son who is at the Father's side, he has made him known." Paul says it probably as good as you can say it in Colossians 1:15, where he tells us Christ is the image of the invisible God. That's what Jesus is. He is the image of the invisible God. God is invisible. No one's ever seen him, but he sent Christ as his image. Right? But even with Christ, none of us have ever seen him. You know, the apostles did. They wrote their eyewitness accounts, but we've got to rely on those eyewitness accounts through words, through God's words. You know, I've heard it asked before, why did Jesus come at the time that he did? Right? The Bible says he came at just the right time. And every now and then you'll hear someone ask the question, well, why did God wait so long to send him? Why did God wait so long before he redeemed the world and sent his son, Jesus Christ? But I actually heard someone the other day ask this in a way I'd never thought of it before. They asked, well, why didn't God send Jesus later? Why not send Jesus during the smartphone age, during the age of YouTube, where when he did a miracle, people could have recorded it on their phones and then it would have gone viral. I mean, talk about something that would have gone viral. And then people all over the world would have seen it in a matter of hours, right? Surely his message, surely his preaching would have spread that much more, and more people would have come to Christ in the age of smartphones and cameras and images, right? Why did God not send Jesus then? Well, I think it's because God wants us to live by faith, not by sight. God wants us to trust him through his word, not through what we can see. The great challenge of being a Christian is we serve a God, we seek a relationship with a God who hides himself, who is invisible, who never appears to us in visible form, whom we can't see and will never be able to see. However, he has shown us who he is in his son, Jesus Christ. Clay talked about that last night that Jesus had with his apostles in the upper room where he instituted the Lord's Supper. In John chapter 14, in that same scene, when Jesus is in that same room the night before he would die, in John 14, 7 through 9, he's speaking to his apostles and he says, "If you had known me, you would have known my Father also. From now on, you do know him and have seen him." And Philip said to him, "Lord, show us the Father, and it is enough for us." I think Philip might have heard Jesus say that first bit and thought, "Well, I don't think we've seen him. Show us the Father." And so he says that to Jesus, and Jesus says back to Philip, "Have I been with you so long, and you still do not know me, Philip? Whoever has seen me has seen the Father." You've seen Jesus, you've seen the Father. Days later, after he had died and then come back to life and resurrected, Jesus appeared to the apostles, but remember, Thomas wasn't with them that first time. And so they told Thomas, and Thomas said, "I won't believe unless I touch the place where he was wounded. I touch the place where the nails were." And then a week later, Jesus does the same thing, appears to them, and Thomas is there. And he lets Thomas touch him. And Thomas says, "My Lord and my God." One of the great confessions in all of the Bible. Sometimes we give Thomas a bad rap because we call him Doubting Thomas. Well, he's the first of anyone in Scripture to call Jesus God. He says, "My Lord and my God." And then in John 20, 29, Jesus says back to Thomas, "Have you believed because you have seen me? Blessed are those who have not seen and yet have believed." That's us. Blessed are those who have not seen. We've never seen him. We've never laid eyes on him. But we believe with all our hearts. He's more real than the ground I'm standing on. I'd believe in him sooner than I would believe in some person who came up to me and talked to me right in front of my face. Blessed are those who have not seen and yet have believed. Is that you this morning? Have you believed? Have you placed your faith and your trust in Christ, whom you have not seen, but who has been revealed to you definitively and clearly through God's Word? If you have never believed, if you have never taken that step to put your faith and your trust in Jesus Christ, I plead with you to do so before it's too late. You have God's revelation. You have heard God's Word. God has revealed Himself and His Son to you, in your mind and in your heart. And now it is up to you to respond. Will you believe? Will you repent of your sins? Will you place your faith in Jesus Christ and make Him your Lord? Will you be baptized into His name and wash away your sins and leave this place today right with God? That's the question I want to leave us with today. Right now we're going to pray about what the Lord has just revealed to us through His words. And every single one of us needs to pray about this. Every single one of us needs to respond to what we've just heard. And so we're going to have a time for a few moments of silent individual prayer. And this is for you to go to God and respond to whatever He's laid on your heart through His Word just now. And then after we have a few moments of individual prayer, we'll have a time where we come back together and have an invitation for those who need to respond in a public way. So right now, let's pray for a few moments.
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4: 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We also gather on Wednesday evenings at 6:30 for Bible class, a time of study, encouragement, and spiritual growth in the middle of the week. We're excited to share that we have recently begun a new children's ministry program called Kentucky Kingdom, which reimagines the traditional Bible class experience for children by helping them learn God's Word in an engaging, meaningful, and age-appropriate way. We also offer a college and young adult Bible class designed to help young adults grow in faith while navigating life's challenges. We have classes for all ages and would love to have you participating. At the Columbia Church of Christ, you will find a place of love, a place of learning, and a place where God's Word is respected as our guide and authority. We would be honored to have you join us. Stay tuned now as we turn our attention to God's Word and the message of hope found in Jesus Christ.
5: Sing.

0: Is there only one church? This may be one of the most uncomfortable questions in religion today. The question of, is there only one church? Many people immediately will respond to that question with some of the following. Well, does it really matter, the church? Or they may say, aren't all churches basically the same? Or here's another one. As long as people love Jesus, well, isn't that enough? And because we live in a culture that values inclusiveness, even asking this question can make one sound narrow. But here's the reality. The important issue isn't what feels comfortable. The important issue is, what does the Bible teach? Now, did he establish one church and one church only? Or did he establish many churches, many different churches? Today, let's open the Bible and let's carefully examine the question, is there only one church? Let's begin with Jesus himself. In Matthew chapter 16, verse 18, the words that Jesus used, and I quote Jesus here, Matthew 16, verse 18, I will build my church. Notice there's something very important. Jesus spoke in the singular. Jesus didn't say, I will build my churches. What he did say was, I will build my church. Now, some may ask, well, could that simply mean many groups together? Well, the New Testament consistently answers that question too. In Ephesians chapter 4, verses 4 through 6, Paul says that there is one body, one spirit, one hope, one Lord, one faith, one baptism, and one God. Did you notice the first one there that Paul mentioned? One body. Now, ask this. What is the body? Well, Paul says in Colossians chapter 1, verse 18, he says, and he is the head of the body, the church. He is the beginning, the firstborn from the dead, that in everything he might be preeminent. Well, who is the he in that statement in Colossians 1:18? Well, he is speaking of Jesus Christ. Christ is the head of the body, and that body is the church. So if body equals church, and Scripture says one body, then God's word teaches that there is one church. Now, let's be clear about something. When we talk about one church, we aren't just talking about one building. We aren't talking about one city. What we are talking about is the spiritual body of Jesus Christ. Now consider Jesus' prayer in John chapter 17. Right before his crucifixion, Jesus was there and he was praying that his followers would be one. Again, the words of Jesus, John chapter 17, verse 20 and 21. I do not ask for these only, but also for those who will believe in me through their word, that they may all be one, just as you, Father, are in me and I in you, that they also may be in us, so that the world may believe that you have sent me. You see, Jesus, he wasn't wanting the body to be divided. He didn't want the body to be fragmented. What Jesus was praying for was one body, was unity. Now, that means religious division doesn't reflect God's ideal. Paul addresses division very strongly throughout his writings and his teachings. In 1 Corinthians chapter 1, the Christians there in Corinth were dividing around different personalities and different groups. And Paul simply asked the question, is Christ divided? Is Christ divided? Well, you see, that question still matters even today. If Christ isn't divided, why is his body divided? The answer is human division. We, people. Human division is what has divided the spiritual body of Jesus Christ. Not divine intention. It was never God's intention for Christ's body to be divided. Now, let's address something else that's important. Some hear the phrase, one true church. And they, when they hear that, well, they just think, well, that group of people is just, they think they're better than everyone else. Or they just see arrogance from that statement. You see, that isn't the point. The point isn't our group is perfect or our church is perfect or our whatever is perfect. The point is Jesus built something very specific, and we should seek what he built. What Jesus built is what we should be striving to become. Acts chapter 2, the people there, they help us to understand this. The people there, they had heard the gospel message that was preached. After hearing this, they obeyed the gospel, and the Lord added them to his people. Notice there, God did the adding. The Lord added to his body. You see, people there in Acts chapter 2, they didn't go around joining different denominations. They were added by God to his church. Now, let's consider authority. Who determines what the church should be? Is it modern day culture? Or is it just the tradition of what we've been doing for hundreds of years? Or maybe it's just you take a vote and whatever's the most popular opinion is what you go with. Or should it be Jesus Christ? Colossians teaches that Jesus Christ is the head of the church. So if Christ is the head, then his word defines his church. Not our opinions, not our wishes and wants and desires. Jesus Christ's word stands. So, what should we do with all of this? Well, number one, we should begin with seeking Christ's church, not just following some human tradition. The goal, it should never be, well, what church matches my preferences, or what church do I like the best, or what churches do my friends go to? The goal should be what church matches Scripture. Number two, we should value unity that's built on truth. See, biblical unity, it isn't pretending differences don't matter. Biblical unity is people submitting together to God's word. People obeying the words of Scripture. And then number three, we should focus on being Christians first. Focus on being a Christian, not a denominational identity. The New Testament repeatedly emphasizes discipleship, being a disciple of Jesus Christ. There was never an emphasis or even never a mention of denominational identity. The goal isn't attaching ourselves to human labels. The goal is following Christ faithfully. And then number four, ask the right questions. Instead of asking, what church do my parents attend or what church do my friends attend? Ask the question, what does Scripture teach? Because truth matters. And more importantly, eternity matters. So this morning, if you're listening and you're searching for the church you read about in the Bible, We invite you to come worship with us at the Columbia Church of Christ, not because we claim perfection, because we are not perfect, not because we claim to be the only people trying to follow God, but we are striving to return to New Testament Christianity, and we're striving to worship and obey the words of Jesus. So come worship with us. Come study God's word with us, and come examine scriptures for yourself. Because the goal isn't simply finding a church. The goal is finding the church that belongs to Jesus Christ. We invite you to worship with us at 501 Jamestown Street in Columbia, Kentucky. On Sunday mornings, we begin worship at 9:30 a.m. And on Sunday evenings, we worship and have Bible class beginning at 6 p.m. Our midweek services are Wednesdays beginning at 6:30 p.m. May God bless you this morning, and please continue listening for another message from Jeff Archie and the International Gospel Hour.
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1: 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We appreciate your interest in the things that be of God, and we're thankful for the comments we receive, the study material that is requested, and the good words we hear from our fellow laborers in the gospel. I was speaking recently with Andy Irwin, the editor of the Gospel Gleaner, and from time to time we offer those free subscriptions through the International Gospel Hour, and he tells me how many he receives, and people comment that they either hear or see our work with our friends at Gospel Gleaner. We hope that publication will be of help to you. And we're thankful to offer everything from our broadcast absolutely free. Because when you sit down and look at your time, you ask, is it valuable? Shall we say we count the cost, do we not? When I think about counting the cost, I cannot help but to go back to Luke, the 14th chapter, beginning with verse 28. For which of you, intending to build a tower, does not sit down first and count the cost, whether he has enough to finish it, lest, after he has laid the foundation and is not able to finish, all who see it begin to mock him, saying, this man began to build and was not able to finish? Or what king, going to make war against another king, does not sit down first and consider whether he is able with 10,000 to meet him who comes against him with 20,000? Or else, while the other is still a great way off, he sends a delegation and asks conditions of peace. So likewise, whoever of you does not forsake all that he has cannot be my disciple. Luke 14:28-33. Now, in counting the cost, friends, please note again verse 33. So likewise, whoever of you does not forsake all that he has cannot be my disciple. You know, friends, there are times we have to forsake what we thought was truth for what is truth. Sometimes we have to forsake things if we want to be acceptable to God and His Word. Talking about counting the cost, what about this verse? Romans 6:23. For the wages of sin is death, but the gift of God is eternal life in Christ Jesus our Lord. Now again, it is of great interest to see the word wages when we count the cost of our souls. The wages of sin is death. We want to continue a life in sin? Here is the paycheck. Death. And that is total opposite to eternal life that is available in Christ Jesus our Lord. So today, friends, we're going back to the Bible as we evaluate counting the cost. But first, we want to pause and allow our Jay Webb to come on and tell you a little bit about our work at International Gospel Hour.
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1: And now, friends, let's talk a little bit about counting the cost. In Revelation 14:11, the Bible says, "And the smoke of their torment ascends forever and ever, and they have no rest day or night, who worship the beast in his image, and whoever receives the mark of his name." Folks, will those in hell be tormented forever and ever? Yes, indeed. And that is a horrible thought. And to know they will never have any rest in hell. Now, friends, do we really want to suffer with these type of individuals forever and ever in that awful place? Well, no, nobody does. Let's keep counting the cost. In Revelation 20, verse 15, "And anyone not found written in the book of life was cast into the lake of fire." If any was not found written in the book of life, friends, he was cast into the lake of fire. So we want to ask the question, is your name written in God's book of life? Are you sure? In Matthew 12:30, "He who is not with me is against me, and he who does not gather with me scatters abroad." Jesus said, if we're not with him, we are against him. And dear listener, that narrows it down, does it not? Either we are on the Lord's side, or we are on Satan's side. We are either helping the cause of Jesus, or helping the cause of Satan. Now, I know what side I want to be on, and when you count the cost, friends, so do you. In Hebrews 5, verse 9, the Bible says, speaking of Jesus, "And having been perfected, he became the author of eternal salvation to all who obey him." Jesus will save those who obey him, and we must obey him to be saved eternally. In Revelation 2 and verse 10, he told the church there, those already saved, "Be faithful unto death, and I will give you the crown of life." So must we follow Jesus to be saved eternally? Must we be faithful to him? Oh, yes, we should. And in Matthew 6 and verse 33, the Bible says, "But seek first the kingdom of God and his righteousness, and all these things shall be added to you." Must we put God first in our lives? Well, yes, we should, friends. So let me ask you a question. Will you promise to put God first in your life? You know, dear listener, you should, we should, I should. When we count the cost is so great that one must come to Christ. And Jesus made that possible. To come to Christ, well, let's get back to the Bible and review what we've talked about in previous broadcast. God brings forth the following. When one believes in Christ, repents of his sins, confesses one's faith in Christ, and is baptized into Christ as commanded by God, then one is saved according to what the Bible says. One is added to the church we read of in the Bible, the one church, the one body, the one that Jesus promised to build, and he did build. One begins with a faithful walk and is added to his church, where faithful attendance and service can be met, Hebrews 10:25. To God be the glory. It is that simple. Simple faith, John 3:16, John 8:24, Hebrews 11:6. Repentance, Luke 13:3-5, Acts 2:38. Confessing of one's faith, Acts 8:37, Romans 10:10, Philippians 2:11. Baptism into Christ for the remission of sins, Acts 2:38. For sins to be washed away, Acts 22:16. To be placed into Christ, Galatians 3:27. The faithful walk, as we note from Revelation 2 and verse 10. Seeking God first, Matthew 6:33. Being added to his church, Acts 2:47. Then we walk in accordance with his will and his way, to where our faithful attendance and service can be brought forth, Hebrews 10:25. Friends, that church does exist, and the salvation in Christ. Now, we like to pause here and want to mention the following to you. And then our Jay Webb will come on with an awesome online study that you can take absolutely free. 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We have friends in Churches of Christ very well in your area. Now, the way we do this, we just don't send people to our listeners' doors. We do not do that. We respect your privacy and your willingness. But if you'll give us a call at 1-855-IGH-6988, that's 1-855-444-6988. Leave your name and your number and just say personal visit. That's all you do. Then we will call you back. We will talk with you about it. We'll get details and we'll tell you how we will properly work that out. And the way we begin is we offer a phone call first from the church, and then you guys can work it out as you would like. It's that simple, friends. We don't twist arms. We don't pressure it. We're not asking for any money. It's just an open opportunity. Now, here's our Jay Webb to tell you very quickly about our study online with our friend Rob Whitaker.
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7: Chance of thunderstorms today. Otherwise, sunshine mixed with clouds at times. Daytime highs approaching 79. Winds out of the southwest, 5 to 10 miles per hour. Mainly cloudy skies expected with fog in spots tonight. Chance of thunderstorms. Lows level off around 66. Chance of thunderstorms with fog in spots early tomorrow. Highs level off around 81. Mainly cloudy skies. From the WAIN Weather Center, I'm meteorologist Paul Trombley. Right now, it's 70 degrees.
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death. 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So I stopped by the local drugstore, bought a box of something called Worry No More, and said, start snoring instead of counting sheep. Well, I went straight home to my easy chair, opened that box right then and there, when I saw a piece of paper, had me perplexed.

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He said, "Boy, now that you are truly saved and old things are really passed away,

0: 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I'm just enjoying these side effects.
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3: 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Winners must appear in person with proper positive legal identification to claim any prize Monday through Friday, excluding holidays, within 30 days, so the prize will be forfeited. Prizes will not be mailed or delivered. Any winner under the age of 18 must be accompanied by a parent or legal guardian. No trade or cash equivalent will be awarded for any contest prize. Any person or persons found to be in violation of these contest rules before, during, or after the respective contest or giveaway will be disqualified and will not be eligible for future contests and giveaways.
4: Chance of thunderstorms today. Otherwise, sunshine mixed with clouds at times. Daytime highs approaching 79. Winds out of the southwest, 5 to 10 miles per hour. Mainly cloudy skies expected with fog in spots tonight. Chance of thunderstorms. Lows level off around 66. Chance of thunderstorms with fog in spots early tomorrow. Highs level off around 81. Mainly cloudy skies. From the WAIN Weather Center, I'm meteorologist Paul Trombley. Right now, it's 70 degrees.
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0: This is Pastor Eric Gilbert, and I just want to take a moment to say thank you for tuning into our radio broadcast today. 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Lord, I ask you today to use this message, that God, it'll speak to our hearts, and God, provoke each of us to our next step in you. Lord, may we know what it is to have a relationship with you as Lord and Savior. In Jesus' name, amen.
1: Again, a three-part message series that we're concluding today on the subject of won't he do it? And we have learned that the proper response to that is yes, he will. And so the first week we talked about the life of David, and the second week we talked about the life of Moses. And this week, we're going to talk about the life of Daniel. And I think most of us would understand that Daniel's most famous encounter involves a lion's den, which actually came as a repercussion for his bold faith. But what I'd like to do today with the help of the Lord is to maybe go a bit deeper into that experience in Daniel's life with that lion's den. And through the help of Scripture, reveal how that we can see that when you remain faithful before the den, God will give you authority in the den and advance your destiny after the den. So I ask you, won't he do it? Yes, he will. So let's drop an anchor with this text this morning. The book of Psalms, chapter 34, verse 19. Just one verse, but a powerful and potent scripture. Many are the afflictions of the righteous, but the Lord delivers him out of them all. For the sake of emphasis, I want to read it one more time. Let this verse pierce your heart this morning. Many are the afflictions of the righteous, but the Lord delivers him out of them all. I think that this verse actually provides a great opening to Daniel's story because it clearly communicates that there is to be the expectation of trouble, but there is also to be the assurance of triumph. And so you could say that Daniel's story is not about avoiding affliction, but rather it is about advancing through it. And so I believe that maybe it would do us some good to have a little bit of context for Daniel and the lion's den, because we may all come from different levels of understanding regarding that specific event in Scripture. So Daniel and the lion's den happens in Daniel chapter 6. That's where it's recorded. Now, we would then know that there are five preceding chapters. What we may not realize, though, is that those chapters cover a great expanse of Daniel's life. For instance, in the first couple of chapters, we discover that Daniel is living in the nation of Israel, and the Babylonians come in, and they take him captive. He is he becomes basically a Jewish exile as a teenager. However, he is very strong in his faith, despite his young age, and so he resists the paganism that is associated with the Babylonian captivity. And yet still, he was able to somehow, we know ultimately the providence of God, rise to political power within the Babylonian system. In fact, he survived four different kings, and it seemed like with each transition of power within the Babylonian system, he would gain a greater level of influence. For instance, he was there when Nebuchadnezzar was king. He was there when Belshazzar was king. He was there when Darius was king. And he was also there when Cyrus was king. Now, the moment with the lion's den actually happens while that Darius is the king. And what you may not know or may have not recognized is that by Daniel chapter 6, Daniel is actually an elderly man. It's believed that he is probably in his 80s. And as Darius becomes king, Daniel has favor with him, and Darius decides that he's going to elevate him to even a higher level within the government. And Daniel's peers, his foes, among the other officials, they're very jealous of him. They're upset about that. And they decide they're going to find something to blackmail him with or maybe even blackmail the king with to keep Daniel from getting this position. And ultimately, they can't find any dirt. And so they concoct this plan where that they would go to the king and use his own ego against him, because the king was in a system that caused him to believe that if he was leading the government, he was also a God made flesh. And so they persuade the king to make this ruling that you cannot pray to any god outside of the king himself. Now, they knew that Daniel was so faithful to his God, the God of Israel, the one and only true God, that he would keep praying. And that is exactly what happened. And so when this happens, Daniel, he doesn't protest. He doesn't cause any real issue. He just keeps praying. And what happens is the consequence for that, that the king had put in place, is that you would be arrested and then you would be executed in a violent way, which was specific to being thrown into a den of hungry lions to be devoured. And so what we discover is that Daniel has an unwavering devotion. And this unwavering devotion sets the stage for him to be apprehended and placed in a den to be devoured by lions. But I want to break this down in three parts. I want to talk to you about some things that I believe God would have us to know about before the den. And yet there are things we need to know about the happenings within the den. And yet still there are things that we have to learn about after the den. So let's start with the first lesson from the life of Daniel. Devotion before the den. Devotion before the den. I want you to see this verse, Daniel chapter 1, verse number 8. But Daniel purposed in his heart that he would not defile himself. I want you to notice the chapter. I want you to notice the verse. Daniel purposed in his heart that he would not defile himself. This verse is related to Daniel in his teenage years. At this point, he is little more than a child. He has been taken captive. But despite his youth, despite being a young man, he makes a decision, I am going to be devoted to God above all else. And even though I'm surrounded by a world that is sinful and a world that prioritizes everything except a relationship with God, I'm not going to let that affect me. I'm going to be devoted to God above all else. And what you start to learn about Daniel is that private devotion sets the stage for public deliverance. And really, that is not dependent upon our age. In fact, the younger we are, the more likely it is that God may want to establish that in us. And parents, you have a specific role to play in that, because Scripture is clear that if we train our children in the way that they shall go, in the end, they will not depart from it. And there is no doubt that even though there was adversity in Daniel's life from a young age, and there were happenings that probably were unpleasant for him, someone had placed within him the principle that whatever happens around you, don't let it affect what God wants to do in you. Now, John Maxwell makes this statement. He says, we are not made in the moment of crisis. We are revealed. It's potent. We are not made in the moment of crisis. We are revealed. So it's not the den that is going to make you. It is the den that is going to reveal who you have been all along. D.L. Moody, the evangelist of old, was famous for saying, character is who you are in the dark. And what we notice about Daniel is that he didn't wait for the den to get serious about God. And some of us need to hear that this morning, because we tend to allow crisis and circumstance to be the thing that motivates us to intensify our pursuit of a relationship with God. But Daniel was being intentional about his relationship with God long before the den situation ever arrived. And so it might be helpful to contemplate this. Start standing when no one is watching so you don't fall when everyone is. We don't get lion den faith overnight. I believe that we build it in quiet places. And here's another thing that maybe is helpful. This kind of devotion that we're talking about this morning, it doesn't prevent trials, it prepares you for them. I want you to remember that anchor text. Many are the afflictions of the righteous, but God delivers him out of them all. And a lot of us want to treat God like he's a genie in a bottle. And we want to relate to God in such a way that, well, if I do this and I do that, then nothing bad will happen. There will never be a struggle. My gutters will never fall off my roof. My tire will never go flat. I'll never spill coffee. That is not what God promises. In fact, God assures that there are going to be difficulties and there are going to be struggles. And so just because there's some kind of a challenge when you've chosen to intensify your relationship with God does not mean that God has forsaken you or forgotten you. And we're going to break some of that down in just a moment. But first, I want you to contemplate this question with me regarding devotion before the den. Where in my life am I compromising quietly, thinking it won't matter later? Where are there some places in your life that maybe there's not a crisis right now? Maybe there's nothing really bad happening. And you're thinking, I could kind of put this spiritual thing with God on cruise control for a while. And, you know, maybe your prayer life has slipped. Maybe it's been a while since you really pursued God through Scripture. Maybe you've gotten distant from making your time, your talents, your treasure available to God. And you're just kind of thinking, you know, I'm just going to let this happen quietly because I don't need to have to worry about being really intense at this particular moment. We'll ponder this next question. If the den came today, would you be ready? The thing we notice about Daniel is what an incredible testimony. We know he survives a lion's den, but he was preparing for it years in advance. That even when he was a teenager, he was getting himself ready to be solid in his faith. And so I was thinking, it might be good for you and me this week, like if we just wanted some practical to consider, like if we could even just pick one place in our life where we've been compromising quietly and reclaim that place. Maybe there's some places in your life where your purity has slipped. Maybe it's that prayer life aspect we were talking about a moment ago. Maybe it's that lack of intentionality with Scripture. But just to claim one, just one thing even this week to say, man, when the den happens, it's not going to catch me off guard because I've already reclaimed some things. Daniel didn't find his faith in the den. He brought it with him. He brought it with him. And so I just need to ask somebody, won't he do it? Yes, he will. Let's talk about a second thing that we can learn from Daniel. And it's this. There is dominion in the den. When you've had devotion before the den, you can expect to have dominion in the den. Look at this verse, Daniel 6:22. My God has sent his angel and shut the lion's mouth. Now, Daniel was given an unjust sentence. He did not deserve what happened to him. And what we discover is that he was not thrown into a lion's den for his rebellion. He was thrown into a lion's den for his prayer. But Daniel seemed to be of the opinion that if praying gets me into trouble, praying will get me out of trouble. But what we discover about Daniel is that he did right and he still suffered. But one thing is for certain, he was never alone, even though he was in the dark. One man makes the statement this way: peace is not the absence of danger, it is experiencing the presence of God in spite of the danger. I like what Philip Yancey says, though. He says, faith means trusting in advance when it will only make sense in reverse. Has anybody ever been there with God? And you're like, why me? Why here? Why now? What in the world did I do to deserve this? Lord, I've been more intentional about praying, perhaps, than I ever have been. I've been being more intentional about honoring you with my time and my talent, my

treasure. And I feel like I'm checking all these to-do lists and still bad stuff is happening. When that starts to go down, you got to remember, I'm trusting God in advance, because when I see this thing play back in front of me, I'm going to recognize that the hand of God was there all along pulling the puppet strings of my life. And so know this, God doesn't always stop the den, but he never ceases to rule within it. And so God doesn't always deliver you from experiencing the den, but he can most certainly see to it that you are given dominion in the den. And I thought it might be helpful, because dominion's not a common word per se. It's not a word that we use a lot, but it is certainly a biblical word. It is a word that is used many times throughout Scripture. And so a definition of dominion in simple form is it's power, it's authority, it's the right to govern or to rule or to control something or someone. When you take it in more biblical terms, dominion is often referred to as God-given authority to bring change to a specific space, situation, or sphere, whether it is physical, spiritual, or relational. And somebody needs to hear that, because you are in some dens. There are those of you that you're staging this. You're not before the den. You're not after the den. You're right in the middle of the den. And I just need to remind you that God has designed you to be the thermostat, not the thermometer. And he has designed you to be someone who can, by his grace, his power, be an agent of change, regardless of whether the situation is physical, spiritual, relational, emotional. And so in Daniel's context, he didn't just survive the lion's den. He walked into that den with dominion. He wasn't panicked. He wasn't powerless. He had peace despite the fact that he was surrounded by predators. And some of you in your life, you are surrounded by spiritual predators, and yet somehow God is going to give you peace that completely passes all understanding, because you have read the back of the book and understand that there is a roaring lion that walks about seeking whom he may devour, but we understand who wins. And so what happens with Daniel is that he's able to walk in authority because he's been walking in obedience. And so he's prepared for the den before the den begins to happen. And so dominion doesn't always mean that you get to skip the den. It just means that the den doesn't define you. And maybe somebody can be encouraged this morning to know that another way of looking at dominion biblically is that it could be defined as the moment when God gives you the ability to stand tall in the place that was designed to take you out. Does anybody still believe that all things can work together to the good of those who love the Lord and are called according to his purposes? I just wonder, does anybody still believe that what the enemy meant for evil, God can take it and use it for your good? Does anybody still believe that I can do all things through Christ who strengthens me? Does anybody still believe that we are more than conquerors through Christ Jesus? Just wondering. Sunday morning, maybe, I don't know, online comments, somebody help me, because I'm not getting it in here, all right? I need somebody to understand that there is a reality of, won't he do it? Yes, he will. God doesn't remove all problems, but he does reign in all solutions. And it's easy to forget that when the lion is roaring and he's showing you his teeth. And it seems like things are getting worse instead of getting better. But the den is not the end. It is the setup for what is next. Don't equate trial with absence. Just because there's a trial or a struggle does not mean that God is absent from your situation. And those of you who have a long history with God, I bet you could stand up and start giving testimonies of the fact that God does his deepest work in the darkest rooms. The moments when the enemy tried to convince you that you were the most alone, that you were the most forsaken, that when you held your faith and you came to the other side of that thing, you came to realize dominion isn't always loud, but there can be a quiet confidence in the midst of chaos, that when the thing is all said and done, it's not the enemy that's laughing anymore. And so I lead you into this question regarding dominion in the den. Am I letting fear speak louder than faith in my current den? Like that spiritual den, that emotional den, that physical, whatever that thing is for you. Some of you are visualizing it right now, like the thing that you are

that thing down. And I just started speaking scripture to it. You know, there's power, life and death in your tongue. And a lot of us have been so negative and so doom and gloom for so long, we have really forgotten who it is that we serve. And he is still on the throne, and your greatest enemy is nothing more than a footstool to the Lord and Savior, Jesus Christ. And so in your life, like maybe you need a dose of that this week. Maybe you just need to just get so practical that you write that fear down and you start speaking in the name of Jesus in a prayerful situation with the unction of the Holy Spirit that my God has not forgotten me in this den. Won't he do it? Yes, he will. And so I want you to look with me at what happens next when the lion's mouths are shut. I love this. God didn't let the den be Daniel's grave. He made it his gateway. Now just imagine this den, he's taken to it all of his mockers and scoffers and the people that are so jealous of him and the people that have reviled him and the people that have taken pleasure in hopefully seeing him fail. He's descending down into this den. And it looks like Daniel is completely defeated. They thought they were sending him to his grave. They had no idea that it was nothing more than a gateway to what God had next. Sounds a little familiar, doesn't it? That our Lord and Savior Jesus Christ, that when the enemy pulled out his greatest tactic, put him in that tomb, that it looked like a grave. But it was nothing but a gateway to bring opportunity to the people who desperately needed it. And so what I want to show you this morning is that there is destiny after the den. There is destiny after the den. I want you to look at this verse with me, Daniel chapter 6, verse 28. And so this Daniel prospered in the reign of Darius and in the reign of Cyrus the Persian. What it's pointing out in that verse, it didn't even matter who was in political power. It didn't matter if it was this party or it was that party. Daniel just kept prospering. Why? Because he was devoted before the den. He had dominion in the den, and God was in charge of the destiny after the den. And so after the trial, God elevates Daniel to higher influence under both Darius and Cyrus. He didn't just survive the den. He was given greater influence through the den. It's almost as though the den launched his next season. So I would say to somebody, don't waste the den. It could be the launching pad for what God has next for you. In fact, maybe this is a question you need to contemplate. What if your setback is a setup for your comeback? What if Jesus wasn't just playing around when he said, "Blessed are ye when men shall revile ye and say all manner of evil against you for my name's sake." And some of you have stood the test of your faith and you have decided to make your back like a T-rail and to decree and declare your teammates can mock you, your classmates can mock you, your neighborhood can mock you, your family can disown you, but as for you and your house, you're going to serve the Lord. And I don't think God's done being God in your life just yet. One pastor is famous for saying it this way: God takes you through what you would not go through to bring you to what you could not get to. It's good. Just let him preach one more time. God takes you through what you would not go through to bring you to what you could not get to. The den wasn't the end, it was the elevator. And the thing that was meant to destroy him is actually what propelled him into his destiny. I thought about this in preparation for this message, that the place meant to bury you can become the platform that God uses to bless you. It's so easy to give up in the den. Those lions are loud and they are fierce, and it would be bad enough it's one of them. Sometimes you feel completely surrounded by them. Don't you ever forget that when God gets involved, graves can be gateways. Those lions didn't eat Daniel.

0: the experience fed his future. God uses trials to transition you into your purpose. So let the trial transform you, not just pass you by. Don't waste the den. Let God work it for destiny. And so a question for you and I in this vein is, have I been so focused on survival that I am missing the setup for what's next? Is it possible? You've been so focused on trying to survive that you have completely forgotten how to spiritually thrive? I heard someone say this. It was an instruction. Ask God to help you identify the platform that He is building through your pain. Ask God to help you to identify the platform that He is building through your pain. We've probably all heard the name Harriet Tubman. Her story is unique. She was born into slavery in Maryland in the early 1800s. She endured brutal conditions. She was beaten. In fact, in her childhood, she took a blow to the head that actually caused her lifelong health issues. But before she ever became famous, she was known to be somebody who cultivated a quiet, deep, private faith in God. She couldn't read, but she could pray. And she was known to do that constantly and consistently. In 1849, God answered one of her prayers. She was able to escape slavery. And you would think that maybe that would be her ending. But instead, it became her beginning. Because in her own way, she evidently sought God about the platform that He would desire to build through the pain that she had experienced. And so what happened is she returned into the realm of slavery again and again and again and built what became known as the Underground Railroad. And she rescued 70 different slaves, and she never lost a single one of them. Later on, she was asked, "Why risk your life in this way? Especially after you had been able to acquire your own freedom." She said, "I always told God, I'm going to hold steady on you, and you've got to see me through. I'm going to hold steady on you, and you've got to see me through." Before the risk, she was faithful. In the danger, she was fearless. And after the trial, she actually walked into a destiny that few would have ever expected. As she experienced great favor, she received national recognition and honor on the other side of the Civil War. She was buried with military rights, and now they even plan to honor her on American currency. She went from hunted fugitive to honored freedom fighter. And I think maybe for some of us, it's just so easy to be angry about the pain. Mad about the pain. Well, if God really loved me, I wouldn't be struggling like this. It's actually not what He says. New Testament decrees and declares that there is a chastisement for those that He loves. There's something in the struggle. There's something in the challenge that God intends to use to shape us, transform us, and transition us. It's not a grave, it's a gateway. And that den does not define you, because He has given you dominion over the lion's mouth in Jesus' name. And so I just ask you one more time, is it possible you've been so focused on survival that you've been missing the setup for what's next? I wonder, like, do you need to ask God about what kind of platform He's been building through your pain? And I ask you one more time, won't He do it? Yes, He will. I believe that God is looking for Daniels in every generation. And for you and me, that means we have to acknowledge this question. Will we be devoted before the den? Will we trust God for His dominion in the den? Will we walk boldly in God-ordained destiny after the den? Because here's the bottom line. And if you missed this whole message up to this point, I'm going to bring it full circle for you with just one handful of statements. So you get to catch up right here. You ready? This is it. Before the den, be faithful. In the den, be fearless. And after the den, walk in favor. And I'm with you. I'm totally okay with fast forwarding to right here. I'm good with that. But that's just not what God always permits. There are moments when you're going to need to be faithful, because that's going to set the stage to help you to be fearless. On the other side of that fearlessness, there is going to be favor. I love that when you look at Daniel's life, it's so clear. God kept him. God covered him. And ultimately, God crowned him. Well, if you and I, as they begin to play music this morning, if you and I get to experience something like that, God keeping us, God covering us, God allowing us a few crowns in our career or our life, there's only one reason to desire any of that. And it's so that when we get to the other side of heaven's gates, we can join with the 24 elders of Revelation chapter 4 and take the crowns of our life and lay them down at the feet of Jesus Christ. And walk into heaven with a few testimonies of not, I quit, and I gave up, and it was too tough, and I just didn't understand. And God, I just would have never dreamed you would have allowed that. No, I stood. And though all hell assail me, I can still testify for all of eternity. Jesus will not fail me. I need somebody who's willing to make a stand for the Lord God Almighty for such a time as this. Be faithful before the den. Be fearless in the den. Let them say what they're going to say. Let them tweet what they're going to tweet. Let them text what they're going to text. Let them backstab, cheat, and undercut you in whatever way they got planned. It's not a grave. It's a gateway. And all of us want a miracle, but none of us want a problem. But if you'll trust God in the problem, you'll experience the miracle. He's not done being God just yet. And somebody needs to hear that. He ain't finished. He ain't finished. Nope. He will stop the mouths of lions. My wife, she prays a prayer over our children repetitively. So often in the morning, I sit down with my kids. I look him in the eye, try to have breakfast, especially with Dawson before he goes to school. Natalie's graduated now. He gets up from that table, I lay my hands on him. Every morning. Dad, I'm in a hurry. I don't care. Stand right here. I'm going to be late. Get 14 tardies. I don't care. Stand right here. And I lay my hands on him. And I speak life. And I decree it, and I declare it, and I believe it. And so often his mama, little meek Mandy, will whisper in there at the end, and God, stop the mouths of lions. Somebody taught Daniel in his youth that there was a God who could stop the mouths of lions. And at 80 years old, he still believed it. Somebody's got to put that in your kids, because we are in a society, we are in a culture that is digressing into everything satanistic and dark. But our God, he can still arise, and his enemies can be scattered if he can find a Daniel for such a time as this. Does anybody believe that we still serve a God who can stop the mouths of lions? Father God, in the name of Jesus, we invite you to show up, show out, and show off. We invite you to flex the muscles of heaven in our life for such a time as this. We ask you, God, that you would give us the courage, the discipline, the intensity to be devoted before the den, so that, God, we might experience dominion through fearless faith in the den. that God, we would come out on the other side of this thing, walking in destiny that could only be described as favored by the hand of the Lord. And God, we ask you now, stop the mouths of lions. I pray, God, that there would be a new courage and a new faith. Young, old, middle-aged, cross generations today. Prove yourself as the God of Abraham, Isaac, and Jacob. Move in our lives. Let there be a blessing come upon the families that are represented here today, the young people that are represented here today, the elder generation that's represented. That God, there would be Daniels that are arising, and that hell would begin to tremble at the unction of what you are about to do in them and what you are about to do through them. I pray, God, that schools and college campuses and homes and workplaces and family gatherings would be utterly transformed because of things that you want to do today, right here, right now. Now, God, I pray for people that are separated from you, that they don't have a relationship with you. They don't profess you as their Lord and Savior. But right now, God, there's something tugging on their heart. There's something pulling on their heart. There's something drawing. God, they would have the courage to lift their hand up and say, Jesus, I need to be saved. I need to know that my eternity has been impacted by your grace. And God, that your Holy Spirit would right now begin to release within them the gift of repentance, to ask you for forgiveness. And by faith, believe that you will do it. Because of what you did on that cross. But to know that you can do it because of what you did in the tomb. And that then, God, you would place a courage within them that is holy and bold to confess to anybody and everybody for the rest of their life, I'm saved and I know it. I'm a follower of Jesus Christ. I'm a disciple of his work, his will, and his way. God, I pray for people today that need to be rededicated in their relationship with you. They desperately need a fresh start. Somehow, some way, over the course of time, there's just been a drift that's happened. They've not been devoted in recent days, recent months, maybe even recent years. But God, right now there's renewal, spiritual renewal that's coming to them on the other side of this authentic, sincere prayer of faith to you. Others, God, it's not that they didn't express salvation or they weren't even faithful in church. It's just they weren't all in. And right now, God, something's stirring in them to say, I'm getting ready before the den. I want to make sure that I'm on fire for God, that I have revival in my heart. Lord, do what only you can do across this room and beyond, even into church online today. Let it be done in Jesus' name. And this church said, amen and amen.
1: This is Pastor Eric Gilbert again, and I just wanted to take a moment to say thank you for joining us for the message that we've shared today. You know, the greatest decision that any of us can ever make regards our relationship with Jesus Christ as Lord and Savior. I pray that you've made that decision on a personal level, but perhaps in some way, shape, form, or fashion, you're thinking through that, struggling through that, would love to have somebody to pray with you through that. I invite you to go to 3trees.com, the number 3, the word trees.com. 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And kind of share with us what's going on in your heart. Maybe it's an opportunity for you to confess that you've accepted Jesus as Lord and Savior. Or maybe you'd just like to know more about our church. Or maybe you're just trying to kind of pray through this and you want to know that you got somebody that's coming alongside of you in that prayer journey. Again, thank you. 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Thanks so much for letting us to be a part of your life today. God bless you guys.

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0: Are people around me safe when I vape? Science does not support that belief. Exhaled vape emissions linger in the air, affecting indoor air quality and bystanders in the same space through secondhand exposure. 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
1: 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Prizes will not be mailed or delivered. Any winner under the age of 18 must be accompanied by a parent or legal guardian. No trade or cash equivalent will be awarded for any contest prize. Any person or persons found to be in violation of these contest rules before, during, or after the respective contest or giveaway will be disqualified and will not be eligible for future contests and giveaways.
2: Sunshine mixed with clouds at times today, with a chance for storms. High temperatures reach up to 79. Southwesterly winds 5 to 10 miles per hour. Slight chance for drizzle with fog in spots tonight. Lows around 66. Mainly cloudy skies expected. Cloudy skies with a few peaks of sun, with fog in spots early tomorrow. Slight chance of rain. Highs level off around 81. From the WAIN Weather Center, I'm meteorologist Paul Trombley. Right now, it's 72 degrees.
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7: Sunshine mixed with clouds at times today with a chance for storms. High temperatures reach up to 79. Southwesterly winds 5 to 10 miles per hour. Slight chance for drizzle with fog and spots tonight. Lows around 66. Mainly cloudy skies expected. Cloudy skies with a few peaks of sun with fog and spots early tomorrow. Slight chance of rain. Highs level off around 81. From the WAIN Weather Center, I'm meteorologist Paul Trombley. Right now, it's 72 degrees.

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3: 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Winners must appear in person with proper positive legal identification to claim any prize Monday through Friday, excluding holidays, within 30 days, so the prize will be forfeited. Prizes will not be mailed or delivered. Any winner under the age of 18 must be accompanied by a parent or legal guardian. No trade or cash equivalent will be awarded for any contest prize. Any person or persons found to be in violation of these contest rules before, during, or after the respective contest or giveaway will be disqualified and will not be eligible for future contests and giveaways.
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5: today,
4: with a chance for storms. High temperatures reach up to 79. Southwesterly winds 5 to 10 miles per hour. Slight chance for drizzle with fog and spots tonight. Lows around 66. Mainly cloudy skies expected. Cloudy skies with a few peaks of sun, with fog and spots early tomorrow. Slight chance of rain. Highs level off around 81. From the WAIN Weather Center, I'm meteorologist Paul Trombley. Right now, it's 72 degrees.
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1: Proverbs chapter 23 this morning. Proverbs chapter 23. In Proverbs chapter 23, we're going to be looking at the first three verses of Proverbs chapter 3, with the focus text for our series being found in verse number 7. The title of this series is Lord, Fix My Thinking. Let's open up with a word of prayer. Father, thank you so much that this day has come, that we might be able to come in and to worship in spirit and in truth and assemble ourselves with other believers and those, Lord, that still need to consider accepting the gift of salvation that Jesus Christ has afforded us. We pray today that you would help it to be a safe day for those that may be traveling, that may be on the roads, but also for those that are at home. Pray that you'd be with the homeless and those that are in need of shelter and food as well. We pray that this day, Lord, would be used still to magnify and to glorify you in all that we do. Bless now the word, that it would be applicable to our lives and that we would not resist that, but instead that we would receive it. And then, Lord, that we would be also doers of the word, not just hearers only, deceiving ourselves. Make this time, Lord, now a time of blessing and of glory for you, as we ask this in Jesus' name. Amen. All right, so Proverbs chapter 23, the first three verses, the Bible reads this way. When thou sittest to eat with a ruler, consider diligently what is before thee, and put a knife to thy throat if thou be a man given to appetite. Be not desirous of his dainties, for they are deceitful meat. Proverbs chapter 23 is a contrast going that goes back and forth between righteousness and wickedness, and how to deal with some of those things. As we focus this year on Lord, Fix My Thinking, there's going to be a lot of things to consider. Our series starts with Proverbs chapter 23, and for the next couple of weeks, we're going to be looking at those contrasts found in chapter 23. And beyond that, throughout this year, you're going to hear me reference the same thing, Lord, Fix My Thinking. There's things that we have picked up along the way that we don't realize have impacted and impeded our ability to make progress, to grow spiritually, in our walk with the Lord and in our pursuit of sanctification. We have just missed some of those things due to our thinking. And so what I really want to focus on, and what I believe the Lord has impressed upon my heart over the last several months, is to have the thought process, how we think, to have that fixed. Today, it's going to be some heavy lifting around three things: around respect, restraint, and then around reasoning. And in looking at each one of those, we're just going to look at these first three verses. But our focus text for Lord, Fix My Thinking is going to be found in verse number 7. So let me start with giving you that piece of it. Verse 7 reads, "For as he thinketh in his heart, so is he." That's part A. That is our focus text for Lord, Fix My Thinking. That simplified, so as a man thinks, so as a man is. And so let's get our thinking and our thought process fixed so that we can be better in our walk with the Lord each and every day. First, let's start with the respect piece of it around verse number 1. The Bible says, when thou sittest to eat with a ruler, consider diligently what is before thee. So in our text, in the simple part of what we're talking about, sitting down to eat, the author, or David here, is telling us, look at and consider what is before you, but also look at who you're with diligently. It's not a matter of considering just for a second. It's not just an everyday, hey, I'm going to sit down to eat. But truly, think about who you're sitting down with, and think about what is before you. The author says, when thou sittest to eat with a ruler, you're not in your designated place and where you're usually sitting at. Sometimes we go and get our meal and we'll just go and sit down anywhere. Some eat while they drive. Some eat while they're standing. Some eat as they prepare a meal and cook and do all these other things. In our case today, this reminds us that we should have respect. Consider diligently the people that's in front of you and what's in front of you. Why? Because who I'm with, they may be used to eating a certain way and a certain level. The Bible says in verse number 2 about us being given to appetite, but then it gets further into desiring things, how we desire, and it talks about the dainties in verse number 3. When we look at what people are used to around us, sometimes we can force ourselves into bad eating, yep, and overindulgence. Why? Because our thought process is that because it's before us, we should automatically eat it. It doesn't work that way. You should consider diligently. That means that you have to respect not only the company that you have, but respect what is in front of you. If you've never had it before, you can very easily overindulge or put yourself in a compromising position. Some folks don't know that they have certain allergies, and other people don't realize that they're in it or they're overindulging themselves until it's too late. When we think about Psalms 23 and verse 6, we think about, surely goodness and mercy shall follow me. The way that surely that goodness and mercy follows us is that we rely on the Lord. That's who truly is before us. And what does Psalm 23 tell us except that he maketh the right things for us? He sets the right places for us. He ensures that the water is still beside us, and not that it's water that is rushing and flowing and that we could be swept away. And so we should always consider that when we get ready to sit down, that we're sitting down before the King of Kings and not just someone that might have a high level here before us. Sitting at the King's table brings a different appetite. It brings a spiritual appetite, not just one of the flesh. Our flesh sometimes gets us in trouble because we don't consider the things from a spiritual nature. There are snares that we have to respect that are around us. Sometimes we see a feast that's set before us, and that feast can cause us to then lose our thinking and our train of thought, and then we overindulge. What should we do? Lord, fix our thinking. Why? Because if I think that I'm at the same level as some of these others, I'll eat and drink myself into a point where I am now unsafe to myself. I should also consider the temperance and the moderation. Just because there is a full table set for you doesn't mean that you have to eat it all. Doesn't mean you have to take it all in. No person can pick up the Word of God and eat it all in one sitting. No person is capable of digesting all of the things that is coming into them spiritually. And so what we do is we tend to take things in moderation and in a respectful way so that we can see the growth and so that we can also handle that. We get in trouble sometimes trying to compare ourselves to others. Again, the text in Proverbs 23:6 says, when thou sittest to eat with a ruler, consider diligently what is before thee. The word diligently that you see there, it means to separate mentally or to distinguish. Know who you are. Understand who you're with and what's going on there. If you haven't, if you have never had something, you may want to ask questions. It's not disrespectful to ask what you're eating or what you're about to partake in, and then consider maybe even if I have allergies or if it may do something to upset you. If you've only been eating as a vegetarian your entire life and you go to a table that is set before you that has meat everywhere, you don't want to be disrespectful, but you also must understand what effects that might have on your body. And so this diligence that you have to show is an ability to separate mentally the things that are before you and the things that you're having. And so that respect. What's safe? The things that are in front of us are not always safe for us. As a matter of fact, the Bible reads that all things are expedient, but all things may be expedient, but not helpful for us. So you can have a lot of things that, hey, it's good, but it's not good for us. We're able to partake in it, but it may not be good for us. So the likely for us to cause us to sin is that there is a temptation that comes along with the things that are in front of us. Secondly, in verse number 2, after the respect in verse 1, the respect for who is in front of us and what's in front of us, we got to fix our thinking around properly restraining. Restraining. Look at how the author says in verse number 2, and put a knife to thy throat, if thou be a man given to appetite. When we compare the difference between what we're sitting to eat and the presence that we're at, when we're considering righteousness versus wickedness, we get straight into how do we deal with it. When we find that, hey, that temptation has gone too far, that temptation has now been preparing to enter inside of us, then we've got to do what? We've got to cut it off. Sometimes when we overindulge in things, rather than continue into that sinful way, we should, according to the text, put a knife to thy throat. That means to cut it off. You've got to be able to cut off the channels and the inlets that are going into you that keep the righteousness from staying where it should and the wickedness then overtaking. It's not all about the meal or the intake of a meal that's before us. Sometimes our appetite is for a meal of sin. That could be anything else that's going on in our life. We have to practice a good restraint. Oftentimes, the world has all the foods out there that is at our disposal. We see it, but many times it's not already prepared for us. And it's not for us to just walk around and start to eat it just because we see it. Restraint comes more so from us and our ability to identify what is good and how much in moderation we should be taking in. Our thinking oftentimes is that we can control it, we can own it, we can do it as long as we can. Not always a good practice. Many people have seen lots of things that they believe that are beautiful and that they can control. What they don't realize is that they don't have proper restraint. And when you don't have proper restraint, then those things get into you. And when sin has had its way with you, then it's followed by death, such as the scriptures. 1 Corinthians chapter 9, verse 27, the Bible says, "But I keep under my body and bring it into subjection, lest that by any means, when I have preached to others, I myself should be a castaway." He's not talking about just this idea of eating, but he's saying, you know, after I preach, I've got to consider that I don't want to be a castaway. I don't want to go out and undo or find myself away from the things that I just told them that they should be able to do. He says, my body, and bring it into subjection. Can you do that? How do you bring that? And in Proverbs 23:2 that we're looking at, he says, you got to cut it off. You got to cut it off. Put a knife to thy throat. That doesn't mean a literal knife to your throat. but you must know that the access point of things going in has to be cut off. And sometimes you do have to stop listening to your own thinking, which may not be well. Sometimes you have to remove yourself from the presence of whatever the temptation is that's in front of you. Oftentimes we don't do that. We want to show other people that we have this control. That doesn't make sense. Not everybody survives the first time that they make a bad decision. Verse number one, diligently respect and consider those that are in front of you and what's in front of you. Verse number two, restrain. We're talking about safety here. Put yourself in the safest possible position so that you don't find yourself with bad thinking. Bad thinking will overpower good progress and good results. Once the stinking thinking gets settled into you, watch what happens to all the progress that you may have made. You got to get that thinking fixed. Sometimes it comes down to repeating the things that are good to keep you away from the things that are bad. Paul said, "But I keep under my body and bring it into subjection. Philippians chapter 3 verse 19 says, whose end is destruction, whose God is their belly, and whose glory is in their shame, who mind earthly things. The earthly things will get us in trouble every day. Why? Because we don't keep our mind focused on the right things and focus on the Lord. So our destruction comes when our thinking is out of control and we have no control over our bodies and the things that go inside of it. Sometimes it's what we see that affects our thinking. Sometimes it's what we've never seen that affects our thinking. I put on in my text or in my notes that I want to take up arms against the sin that we're in. You know, literally the text that's saying put a knife to it, the literal translation for us is to put your arms against it. It means to arm yourself. You got to be armed in such a way that what you use can cut it off quickly. You don't want to leave a jagged edge with sin. You don't want to leave something that the sin believes I can repair myself back to this person who is trying to be spiritual, who is trying to show proper restraint, this person that is trying to be safe in the things that they do every day. Don't make deals with the devil. Don't make deals with what you think is your strength when it may not be your strength. Thirdly, you move from respect in verse 1 to the restraint in verse number 2 and the safety into the reasoning in verse number 3. Verse 3 of Proverbs chapter 23 says, "Be not desirous of his dainties, for they are deceitful meat." This dainties that you see in a text there, it means savory meat. You know, sometimes if you've only been eating, I'll give you an example. If you've only been used to pork and all of a sudden there's steak or there's beef in front of you, don't look at it and be like, "Oh, that's filet mignon. That's a coveted food. That's something that's pretty high." Or maybe you go to a restaurant and you look on there and you see that there is something that you're familiar with. But then you look on the other side and you see that there's a Kobe steak. That's a really very expensive steak. It's supposed to be very good. But don't find yourself looking at it and being desirous of the things that they have as these savory meats that are in front of you, because it could be a setup to you and to your body. Because at some point, then you start rejecting all the other things that might be good for you. How about this? You fall in love with what the world is doing, as the world says, let's follow this leader and follow this person on social media and all these other parts. And all of a sudden you let go of your devotional for this other person that might actually be doing all of the new talks. you may have somebody that's doing the Ed Talks or other things that are out there, and they have these other platforms, and all of a sudden you're listening to someone who has seems to have the attention and the microphone of others, but then what you're missing is the Lord has already spoken in a divine way and given us His inspired Word of God, and we're ignoring that for somebody else that seems to be talking very well, to be well-mannered and well-spoken, and all it is that we're now desiring whatever it is that this person is trying to put down our throat. Sometimes they're trying to force it into our ears. Sometimes they're trying to get it to our way of thinking. God says, your ways are not my ways. Why? Because we don't follow Him nearly as close as we think that we do sometimes. And then we get ourselves into trouble when we follow the world. The reasoning that we give. When we reason with something, we try to identify what is above and over our head. That's what we have to do. We can't reason with wickedness for righteousness. We can't reason with our mind because our mind will mislead us. So what do? What we have to do is find the reason, not actually go out and reason. We don't want to justify ourselves. We don't get to do that. The justifying comes through what God does in our lives and the work that is done through the Spirit. When something is over your head, don't be trying to reason. The best thing you can do is get to the top. You have to get back to the top. Otherwise, you will drown in the reasoning when things are over your head. The other thing you want to do, stand against your flesh. Stand against your flesh. Your flesh loves to feed itself. And I'm not talking in a food sense. I'm just saying that your flesh wants to feed itself sin. That's the natural piece. Why? Because we have a sin nature. We think that we want sin and we have to have sin, and we don't. And so it takes a lot to find ourselves not desiring the sin that is in front of us. We have to fight every single day to do more to stay away from the traps, the things that are in front of us, and sometimes even the things that we desire. The things that others have. It doesn't mean that it's wrong and what they're eating is wrong. It doesn't mean what they're drinking is wrong. It's our thinking that's wrong. You see, when we think about the Bible telling us that whatsoever you eat or drink or whatsoever you do, do all to the glory of God. You're not eating something wrong and sinful just because you do it. You're not drinking something wrong just because you drink something. But whatever you do, just make sure you're doing it for the glory of God. If you do it to the glory of God, your thinking is not going to get in your way. It's not going to impede your walk with the Lord either. And you're not going to let somebody else and what they have become desirous to you. You're going to do what's right for you and what's right according to the scriptures as you apply that. The word desires means to wish for or to lust after. And so the text is telling us to not lust after that meat, that great meat that they may have, that meal that might be in front of us. Don't find yourself lusting after that. And don't lust after somebody else's sin. You see somebody else look like they're having the best day and the best time of their life. They actually might be struggling in a great way, and they're just continuing to do things that makes it look like they're enjoying it and having a great time and a great life, but they're just masking the suffering and the struggle they're having because they can't cut off the temptations that are in front of them. They don't know how to say no to what they should be saying no to. One of the things I want to leave with you is a very familiar text found in 1 Corinthians chapter 15, verse number 58. In 1 Corinthians chapter 15, verse 58, the Bible reads, "Therefore, my beloved brethren, be ye steadfast, unmovable, always abounding in the work of the Lord, for as much as ye know that your labor is not in vain in the Lord." It takes us some hard work in order for us to keep our mind where it should be, so that our righteousness is not undone by our wickedness. The flesh is not going to win over the top of the spirit. And in order to do that, I think that we have to surround ourselves with verses and scriptures that's going to help us to remain strong. The text in 1 Corinthians, Paul is writing to the church at Corinth, and he's ending this chapter, and he says, "Be steadfast." The word steadfast means to sit, to be settled, or to be firm. He says, be steadfast. That means sometimes, you know what, if you want to improve your thinking, you want to fix your thinking, you want to keep yourself from the unrighteousness piece of it, you've got to be steadfast. Sometimes that means sit, and that means to get settled in and to be firm in your relationship with the Lord, the things that you know that you should be doing. He also says in that, unmovable. Unmovable. Unmovable means to be anchored, to be stable again, and then to be stable in our expectation of being raised incorruptible and immortal. We live a corruptible life. We live a life of knowing that we are mortal. But our goal is to gain an incorruptible crown to cast at the Savior's feet. Our goal is to become, move from mortal in this flesh to immortality. That means life everlasting and eternal. We have to do, in order to do that, we have to be unmovable. Nobody should just move us through the wind. Like leaves and trees and branches and such, nobody should move us that easily. We have to work. We have to work to be unmovable, to be anchored in Jehovah. That's the song says, anchored in Jehovah, I shall not be moved. You don't want to be moved, because if you are, the world has you, and you are not anchored in the truth, nor a solid foundation in the Lord. Be ye steadfast, unmovable. And then it says always abounding, but not just the word abounding, but it's always abounding in the work of the Lord. You see, the word abounding is to be the better, or to cause to excel. Even the word superabound, that means to be very abundant in the work. If you have too much work, or you keep yourself busy for the Lord, you will be too busy to be out there working for the iniquity or the wickedness of Satan. We have to stay busy, because Satan is busy, and he's going to continue to be busy all the days. And so our fight every single day is that we would become stronger in what we're doing, that we will find ourselves steadfast or settled, a firm foundation in the Lord, unmovable. We're going to be stable in our expectation of being raised incorruptible and immortal. Always abounding in the work of the Lord. We want to be the better of all these things. We want to cause ourselves to excel in the work of the Lord. So stay busy for God, or the devil will try to get you to start working for him. Our takeaway as we continue to build in this idea of, Lord, fix my thinking. I just want to keep it simple. Today, it's about the presence, remembering who's in front of you, what's in front of you. Eat from God's table spiritually every day, and it'll curb your appetite for the sinful things that might be in front of you. The second part of that is we want to make sure that we have proper restraint. If it's causing a sin against you, you've got to know how to cut it off. You've got to know the proper restraint away from all the things that might come in front of you. The temptation as well. Don't be desirous. Find the reason. Don't be reasoning with Satan. Don't be trying to win an argument with who's right or wrong. You stay deeply rooted in the Word of God to grow.
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1: It's part two of Lord, Fix My Thinking. Lord, Fix My Thinking. So let's begin by looking at the Word of God. Proverbs chapter 23, beginning at verse 6. Here's what the Bible says. Eat thou not the bread of him that hath an evil eye, neither desire thou his dainty meats. For as he thinketh in his heart, so is he. Eat and drink, saith he, to thee. But his heart is not with thee. The morsel which thou hast eaten shall thou vomit up, and lose thy sweet words. Lord, we pray now that as we examine your word, that we would likewise examine ourselves. Help us to have great discernment with a focus on edifying, always building up. Let us be able to understand and to discern the words that are being used by others, and sometimes the deceitfulness and their giving and hospitality that is not good for us, Lord, and oftentimes is used as a means of judgment. Help us to honor you with the best of our days and the best of our abilities, that we will love you and draw others to you as we seek to glorify you in Jesus' name. Amen. Okay, so last week we looked at the first five verses of Proverbs chapter 23, and we were looking at having a meal or sitting down with other rulers, and we were warned to be cautious. In fact, the Bible says that we should consider diligently what it is that's before us.

goes through exactly what happens. Now, you're going to be able to see some things that are going to be great, some things you've never seen before. The Bible talks here about dainties. These dainties are specialty meats, things that you probably haven't seen and that you haven't had before. And it could very easily draw you in. But those things may not be the best for you. Those things could have an adverse or an opposite reaction to you. And many times it takes all of our senses to reject that. It takes even the senses of spiritual pieces for us to be able to understand. So the discernment piece is our understanding. God, give us the understanding here. Lord, change my thinking. What do we want to change our thinking around today? Today, we want our thinking to be changed around what's good for us and what's not good for us. How do we also make sure that what we are doing is building up in the right way, even though there are some things that are meant to tear you down? Let's look a little closer at our text this morning. In verse number 6, we're told that it says, "Eat thou not the bread of him that have an evil eye." We break bread. That's what we call sitting down for a meal and eating dinner and such. We break bread, and oftentimes we think nothing of it. That when we break bread, we expect it to be just that. But notice, it talks about someone having an evil eye. You ever seen yourself eating and then you realize somebody's watching you? When I was growing up, we used to say that when we would drop something on the floor, that it was because someone was staring at us or watching us eat. People will judge you with an evil eye. They'll watch you, and they're watching to see how you eat, and what you select. You see, if you are not used to eating certain things at a high level, why would you eat it just because it's put in front of you? Yeah, you might try it or taste it and those kinds of things, but there are some that don't realize that people have a evil eye. They really don't want you to eat their best. They don't want you to have the best that's in front of you and what they've placed out there. Sometimes it's a snare, it's a trap, but they're watching you not with a good eye, as if, hey, I'm glad they're enjoying themselves. You ever been to a restaurant? You go to a restaurant and you order, your food comes out, and it's something that looks really good. And it almost seems like before you can get the first bite in your mouth, the waitress or the waiter has come back, and they're already asking you, is everything good? Does everything taste good? Well, I haven't even sunk my teeth into it yet. I haven't even had that first bite. You're already back over here. And it's almost like they've got an eye out for everything that hits your table and that's in front of you, because they're already wanting to make sure that there's not something wrong with their tip. Yeah, it's not that they're trying to make sure that you're truly satisfied, but they're trying to preserve and protect their tip in the end, because if you have something that's bad in front of you, then they want to remove that, change that out, not because they're concerned about you disliking it, but because many times if you're not happy, your tip is going to reflect them. Okay. So then we should be aware and make sure that we're not just eating the bread of people that have put things before us that has an evil eye for it. And then it says, neither desire thou his dainty meats. Those dainty meats we talked about last week, those were those special ones. Those were those things that were of a high level and probably the best. I think last week I used the reference of a Colby steak. And I told you that it's one of the best steaks that you can get. And it's very, very expensive. I remember when I was at a meeting once and my boss took us out to dinner as our leaders. And when we went to dinner, we went to a nice restaurant. And as we sat down to open the menu to decide what we wanted, he reminded us of what they call the per diem. That means per meal, per each. And so every one of us had the same amount that we were allowed to spend. Sometimes we get around our boss and we know that our boss is picking up the check.
And we

exceed that per diem, what's out there and what's available to us. Well, I had this one peer of mine who actually decided that since we were out, he thought, this is on my boss, so my boss will take care of it and let him argue it up the chain on why the bill is higher than it's supposed to be. Not a good move. My peer ordered a Kobe steak, and this steak was very expensive, and he sat there and enjoyed every ounce, every piece, all the way down to the fact that he took the last piece of bread even, and as the Bible tells us oftentimes, he sopped it. That means he took it and he literally took everything else that was around it and soaked it up on this piece of bread, and he enjoyed that steak. When we got back to our own areas that we were responsible for, many of us in different states and such, he was called to my boss's office, which means that he had to schedule a train ride or an airplane ride and fly to the regional office to talk to my boss. And my boss brought him in, and my boss had a conversation with him. And he told him he didn't appreciate what he did, because he knew that the per diem was outside of the realm of what you were supposed to have. You can have anything you want as long as it's within those parameters. He had a conversation that I'm sure didn't go very well for him. How about when we're told in a text like today that we shouldn't eat the bread of someone with an evil eye, or to desire thou his dainty meats? My friend or my peer, he should have never desired to have a Kobe steak if it's outside of the per diem. The truth of it is, my boss wasn't looking at him with an evil eye. My boss was looking at him with an understanding that you know what your limit is. We oftentimes know our own limits, but we still try to push that just a little bit further sometimes. But don't you know that there are people out there that have invited you, that really and truly are watching to see what you do and how you do it? You're the entertainment, because you're probably going to be the dinner conversation and the conversation for days to come. The text tells us in verse number 7, "For as he thinketh in his heart, so is he. Eat and drink, saith he to thee, but his heart is not with thee." Man, how do you unfold what we just read? What we unfold, how we unfold it is, we look at it and says that this one that has the evil eye, and this one that is presenting to you, as he thinketh in his heart, so is he. He thinks foolish, he thinks wickedness, he thinks these things in his heart about you. That's who he is. Don't be distracted by the fact that there's a feast that looks like it's before you. It doesn't mean that it's truly for you. It doesn't mean that it's presented in the right way. It looks like you've been invited to that. But remember, you eat from the king's table, and the Lord has prepared a table for you before your enemies. You don't always have to eat with your enemies, and you don't have to go because you've been invited. Oftentimes, you have to say to yourself, so as he thinks in his heart, so as he is. If he thinks wickedness in his heart and foolishly invites people in order to judge them and misuse them, that's who he is. You have to take them at a word and take them at their own behaviors. That's who they are. So then what is the advice for us that finds out? Well, you might hear him say words like eat. You might hear him say drink. If he says these things to you, the Bible says in verse number 7, but his heart is not with you. It's not with you. His heart is not in it, even though he invited you, even though he said eat, even though he said drink, he still has something else in his heart that's intended for you that you may not have the discernment or understanding of. But that leads us to verse number 8, and then supporting text that comes around that, which is going to be found in 1 Corinthians chapter 3. I want to take you over to 1 Corinthians chapter 3 first. Okay? Over in 1 Corinthians chapter 3,
Paul is talking to the church at Corinth, and he gives them this as a manner of changing their thinking. He says, the Bible says, in beginning in verse number 3, I'm sorry, in verse 1, "And I, brethren, could not speak unto you as unto spiritual, but as unto carnal, even as unto babes in Christ. I have fed you with milk and not with meat, for hitherto you were not able to bear it, neither yet now are ye able. For ye are yet carnal. For whereas there is among you envying and strife and divisions, and are ye not carnal and walk as men?" Paul was saying to them that he had to give them milk. Why? Because from a spiritual standpoint, that's where they were. They couldn't take the spiritual meat and just go with it because they were carnal. They were babes. He literally said, "You're baby Christians. You can't take the meat of God's word or the things that I'm putting out there for you to understand." Sometimes when we have people inviting us and people have an evil eye, we can't understand that. We don't have the discernment of that, which means that we go into it thinking that everybody has good intentions for us. The discernment may not be there if you are carnal, if you are still on the formula, or if you are drinking milk. How about this? Paul says, "I fed you with this milk because you couldn't deal with the meat." He says, "Here's what you are. You're carnal." And then he gave examples. "Because there's envying and strife and divisions." When you have those things, then it's easy for us to see that isn't that carnality? Isn't that you that are our babes? Sometimes we get people, you get caught in the crossfire between people that are just like this. People that envy each other, people that have strife and divisions. You get caught in the crosshairs, and so you're invited to this one's meal and dinner, and this one's meal and dinner, and the parties and such, and they put all these things out in front of you. And the truth is, they're looking to see if you're worthy or not for you to be drawn to their side. Yeah, even in churches, there's sides, and there's association based on names. Sometimes it's based on class. Paul said all of that's carnal because it divides all of you. There's a word, though. There's a word that we should always take to understand a little bit more. When we're able to take on the meat that shows that the spiritual growth and where we are, that we don't get separated and divided into different sides, a lot of that comes when we have the idea of edifying, to build up. As a matter of fact, when you look at the word edify, there's three places in the Bible where edifying is spoken of. Edify is spoken of in Romans 14:19. It says, "Let us therefore follow after the things which make for peace, and things wherewith only may edify one another," to build one another up. In 1 Corinthians chapter 10, verse 23, it says, "All things are lawful." Like, I can have it, I can do it. I've got my Christian liberties. That means lawful. So I'm not breaking the law of God, the moral and sovereign will of God. But it says, "But all things are not expedient." That means that things are not all helpful. It doesn't help me. So even though I can eat of that, I can drink of that, the truth is, it's not good for me. The Bible goes on and says, "All things are lawful for me, but all things are edify not." Don't build me up. In 1 Thessalonians 5:11, "Wherefore comfort yourselves together and edify one another, even as ye also do." So only in those three verses do you see the word edify.
But if you dig deeper, you'll see that the word edify has a couple of different words that are also used. The word oikidemo is the Greek word that is used for builder, to construct or confirm, and it also means to build a house, okay, to be a house builder. So in using that same Greek word, then you'll actually find that 39 times in 38 different verses, the word build, edified, building and builders, all of these different things used 39 times in 38 verses. That's what leads us a little further into our text in 1 Corinthians this morning, 1 Corinthians chapter 3. After Paul said that they were carnal and babes in Christ, that they were only able to take on the milk, he went on further and gave them an example. And in this, it has a lot to do with this edifying instead of us trying to turn someone into our own God. Here's the careful piece. He goes on and says in verse number 4 of 1 Corinthians chapter 3, Paul speaking to the church, "For while one saith, I am of Paul, and another, I am of Apollos, are you not carnal?" So these same ones that would invite you and you get caught in the crossfires of a church that has people on this side and that side, and they want to draw you in. These are carnal folks and babes in Christ. They're not taking the meat of the word. They're taking the milk instead. They're such babes. They're so carnal that they say to themselves, "Well, I'm of Apollos." And somebody else says, I'm of Paul." He says they're carnal, and I'll tell you why. He says that they're carnal because to them, what they're doing is they're making them higher than God, or making them gods in their own way. How do I know this? Because in looking at how they do that, they're literally saying of Paul or of Apollos. Like, this is who I am. This is my person, right? How about this? We sometimes get into that same way when we start talking politics, don't we? I'm of the Republican. I am of the separate. I am of the Democratic. You can be of all of these things, but if that becomes your God and that becomes who you're worshiping, then you are lower than carnal. Beware. Beware. I hope that it is my hope that we have leaders that are God-fearing. Why? Because instead of me being of that person, I can say that we are like-minded. If we are like-minded, then we share the same thoughts around who our Savior is, who our God is, who our Holy Spirit is. We need to be of the same thinking, not of that person. You see, because Paul is about to tell us how we can move from being carnal into being more spiritual. Lord, fix my thinking. Lord, fix my thinking. Listen to 1 Corinthians chapter 3 and verse 5. Who then is Paul? And who is Apollos? They're not gods. You know what Paul tells them? But ministers by whom ye believe. We are ministers. I wrote this down. I'm going to give this to you now. We are ministers instead of being the ones that are administrative in the things that we do. We are not the ones that are in charge of that. No, we are ministers. We're taking the gospel and giving it to you, but it is the word of God. We're giving you his word, not our word. Some people hang on every word spoken by someone or of someone else. Be careful. Let's take a look a little bit further into Paul still speaking and breaking it down. He says that we're ministers. That's what we are. He goes on and he says, by whom ye believed. You believed in Jesus Christ.
you believe, even the Bible says, even as the Lord gave to every man. The Lord gave this faith to you. You didn't get this faith from us. We only gave you the truth, and us giving you the truth of God's word allowed you to believe. But you didn't believe in me. You're believing in Christ. Christ is the one you want to have. That's why our heart should be centered upon him and centered on the truth of what we know that has been given to us by the ministers, so that as we receive this milk, we can eventually grow stronger to the point we have spiritual teeth that we can desire the meat of God's word. Paul says in 1 Corinthians chapter 3, verse 6, I have planted, Apollos has watered. This is them being the ministers. I planted the seed of Christ. Apollos watered the seed of Christ. He says, but God gave the increase. The seed planted, the water watering, but nowhere is that seed growing out of that ground and coming out of there in any way except God gives the increase. We have to desire what God wants in us so that we can see the growth. Jesus talks about how we should produce fruit. How does that happen except that seed that got planted and got water receives what God puts on top of it to give the increase and bring forth fruit? But when we find ourselves in a carnal state, we are bringing forth no fruit. Because why? Because what goes down on the inside of us is coming right back up. That's why babes have to end up being burnt and being patted on the back so that that gas can be released out of that, so that everything else is no longer bubbling up and fearful of it coming out in a bad way, but that it stays down and it can be used and they can see the growth. I talked about edifying. Mm-hmm. Edifying. Go down to 1 Corinthians chapter 3. Let's go down a little further and jump into verse number 9. We have a lot of different individuals with a variety of gifts and abilities. We got a lot of people that we might even think are rock stars and superstars and such. Would you listen to verse number 9 very, very carefully? For we are laborers together with God. Ye are God's husbandry. Ye are God's building. Now, watch these next couple of verses as we start thinking about how we edify or we build up, okay? Because we have to be careful not to become of Paul or of Apollos. We don't want people to look at us and think that we are somebody that we are not. We are co-laborers in what we do. According to verse number 10, it says, according to the grace of God, which is given unto me as a wise master builder, I have laid the foundation, and another buildeth thereon. But let every man take heed how he buildeth thereon. For other foundation can no man lay than that is laid, which is Jesus Christ. That is the foundation. Jesus Christ, foundation. When we put things on top of that, we have to watch how we stack it, because if we are not careful, listen to verse 12. Now if any man build upon this foundation, gold, silver, precious stones, wood, hay, stubble, every man's work shall be made manifest. For the day shall declare it, because it shall be revealed by fire. Everything that we have built upon this foundation of Jesus Christ is going to be tried by the fire. It's going to be revealed. It says, and the fire shall try every man's work of what sort it is. If any man's work abide which he hath built upon, he shall receive a reward. Verse 15. If any man's work shall be burned, you know, the hay, the stubble, the things that are not necessarily the stones and such,
Okay. His work.

0: shall be burned, he shall suffer loss, but he himself shall be saved, yet so as by fire. You see, we are going to be tested, and although the Lord, who is the potter, and we are the clay, we're going to be put into the fire, and we're not going to receive the same thing that this stubble and the work that we've done on that part of it. We're not going to be burned. What we are going to do is we're going to be tried. We're going to be tested. We're going to be put into this fire, and we're going to be brought back out of this thing in the right way, because there is a building that when we stack upon what the foundation is, and we're stacking the truth, this is not Jenga. This is not for us to go around and to remove certain ones to see if it can stand. We're not pulling from the Word of God. We're not pulling away from the church. We're not pulling from the body of Christ. We're not pulling from others that believe. We're not taking those things out to see if the church can still stand. Those people that are dividing God's house this way, dividing God's people this way, there is a special reward that you don't want to receive that is waiting on you. Listen. Lord, fix my thinking. That what others put into me is not always good for me. All things are expedient, but all things, they edify not. All things are lawful, but we may still not get the good from what we are putting inside of us. Go back to our original text found over in Proverbs chapter 23. Let's look at verse number 8. Let's talk about the things that go in us that may not be good for us. Look at verse 8. The morsel. What is the morsel? If somebody gave you a morsel of this dainty meat or of other things, they give you a
1: WAIN.

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1: ABC News, I'm Dave Packer. Two U.S. officials say President Trump's weighing a round of intense strikes on energy targets in Iran that could begin as soon as this weekend. Another source says the potential strikes had been discussed with Israeli officials. In California, Marine Corps investigators at the site of an aircraft mishap that occurred today near the Miramar base.
2: It appears the Marine F-35 stealth fighter was on approach to the runway when it crashed, according to a source familiar with the incident. The pilot ejected safely and is in stable condition with non-life-threatening injuries.
1: Thousands of migrants are trying to break into an African peninsula under Spanish control. People swimming around barriers, pushing through the fence. Madrid is blaming smuggling networks. The Justice Department moved to dismiss the criminal case against Olympian David Hearn, who is alleged to have vandalized the Lincoln Memorial reflecting pool. The DOJ acknowledging the damage to the pool was the result of flawed installation by the contractor. This is ABC News.
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8: Governor Andy Beshear is escalating pressure on Senator Mitch McConnell, saying the long-serving Republican is ruining his legacy by failing to provide transparent health updates during his lengthy hospitalization. McConnell has been in the hospital since June 14th following a fall and pneumonia and has not cast a vote since June 11th. Beshear sent letters to McConnell and Senate Majority Leader John Thune demanding a verbal address or a formal Senate investigation into replacing him. And in Laurel County, a rehabilitated bald eagle is back in the wild thanks to a Kentucky State trooper. Trooper Trey Lovins rescued the distressed bird along a Corbin roadway back in June, and after a month of care at the Lake Cumberland Wildlife Refuge, officers and volunteers gathered at Laurel Lake to release the eagle, nicknamed Trooper, back into the wild. I'm Brady Hopkins.
7: This is the Kentucky News Network.
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12: WAIN weather.
13: Chance of thunderstorms this afternoon. Otherwise, sunshine mixed with clouds at times. Daytime highs approaching 79. Winds out of the southwest, 5 to 10 miles per hour. Slight chance for drizzle with fog and spots tonight. Lows level off around 66, mainly cloudy. Slight chance of rain with fog and spots early tomorrow. Highs around 81, mainly cloudy. From the WAIN Weather Center, I'm meteorologist Jennifer Wojcicki. Right now, 75.
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In the summer it's too hot, and in the winter it's too cold. In the springtime when the weather's just right, you find someplace else to go. Well, it's up to the mountains or down to the beach or to visit some old friend, or just to stay home and kind of relax and hope some of the kinfolks will start dropping in. Well, the church benches are too

0: you go to that old ball game because you say it helps you to relax. Well, a headache Sunday morning and a backache Sunday night. But by work time Monday morning, you're feeling quite all right. While one of the children has a cold, pneumonia do you suppose? 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
0: 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Prizes will not be mailed or delivered. Any winner under the age of 18 must be accompanied by a parent or legal guardian. No trade or cash equivalent will be awarded for any contest prize. Any person or persons found to be in violation of these contest rules before, during, or after the respective contest or giveaway will be disqualified and will not be eligible for future contests and giveaways.
8: Thunderstorms likely this afternoon. Otherwise, sunshine mixed with clouds at times. Daytime highs approaching 79. Winds out of the southwest, 5 to 10 miles per hour. Mainly cloudy skies expected with fog. Tonight, slight chance for drizzle. Lows dip down to about 66. Cloudy skies with a few peaks of sun and foggy early tomorrow. Slight chance of rain. High of 81. From the WAIN Weather Center, I'm meteorologist Jennifer Wojcicki. Right now, it's 75 degrees.
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1: ABC News, I'm Dave Packer. Two U.S. officials say President Trump's weighing a round of intense strikes on energy targets in Iran that could begin as soon as this weekend. Another source says the potential strikes had been discussed with Israeli officials. In California, Marine Corps investigators at the site of an aircraft mishap that occurred today near the Miramar base.
2: It appears the Marine F-35 stealth fighter was on approach to the runway when it crashed, according to a source familiar with the incident. The pilot ejected safely and is in stable condition with non-life-threatening injuries.
1: Thousands of migrants are trying to break into an African peninsula under Spanish control. People swimming around barriers, pushing through the fence. Madrid is blaming smuggling networks. The Justice Department moved to dismiss the criminal case against Olympian David Hearn, who is alleged to have vandalized the Lincoln Memorial reflecting pool. The DOJ acknowledging the damage to the pool was the result of flawed installation by the contractor. This is ABC News.
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7: AIN weather.
8: Thunderstorms likely this afternoon. Otherwise, sunshine mixed with clouds at times. Daytime highs approaching 79. Winds out of the southwest, 5 to 10 miles per hour. Mainly cloudy skies expected with fog. Tonight, slight chance for drizzle. Lows dip down to about 66. Cloudy skies with a few peaks of sun and foggy early tomorrow. Slight chance of rain. High of 81. From the WAIN Weather Center, I'm meteorologist Jennifer Wojcicki. Right now, 76.
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0: 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Winners must appear in person with proper positive legal identification to claim any prize Monday through Friday, excluding holidays, within 30 days, so the prize will be forfeited. Prizes will not be mailed or delivered. Any winner under the age of 18 must be accompanied by a parent or legal guardian. No trade or cash equivalent will be awarded for any contest prize. Any person or persons found to be in violation of these contest rules before, during, or after the respective contest or giveaway will be disqualified and will not be eligible for future contests and giveaways.
2: Thunderstorms likely this afternoon, otherwise sunshine mixed with clouds at times. Daytime highs approaching 79. Winds out of the southwest 5 to 10 miles per hour. Mainly cloudy skies expected with fog. Tonight, slight chance for drizzle. Lows dip down to about 66. Cloudy skies with a few peaks of sun and foggy early tomorrow. Slight chance of rain. High of 81. From the WAIN Weather Center, I'm meteorologist Jennifer Wojcicki. Currently 75.
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0: WAIN regularly conducts contests and giveaways on air. 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Winners must appear in person with proper positive legal identification. Claim any prize Monday through Friday, excluding holidays, within 30 days, so the prize will be forfeited. Prizes will not be mailed or delivered. Any winner under the age of 18 must be accompanied by a parent or legal guardian. No trade or cash equivalent will be awarded for any contest prize. Any person or persons found to be in violation of these contest rules before, during, or after the respective contest or giveaway will be disqualified and will not be eligible for future contests and giveaways.
1: Free parking? 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
1: ABC News, I'm Dave Packer. Two U.S. officials say President Trump's weighing a round of intense strikes on energy targets in Iran that could begin as soon as this weekend. Another source says the potential strikes had been discussed with Israeli officials. In California, Marine Corps investigators at the site of an aircraft mishap that occurred today near the Miramar base.
2: It appears the Marine F-35 stealth fighter was on approach to the runway when it crashed, according to a source familiar with the incident. The pilot ejected safely and is in stable condition with non-life-threatening injuries.
1: Thousands of migrants are trying to break into an African peninsula under Spanish control. People swimming around barriers, pushing through the fence. Madrid is blaming smuggling networks. The Justice Department moved to dismiss the criminal case against Olympian David Hearn, who is alleged to have vandalized the Lincoln Memorial reflecting pool. The DOJ acknowledging the damage to the pool was the result of flawed installation by the contractor. This is ABC News.
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7: WAIN weather.
8: Thunderstorms likely this afternoon. Otherwise, sunshine mixed with clouds at times. Daytime highs approaching 79. Winds out of the southwest 5 to 10 miles per hour. Mainly cloudy skies expected with fog. Tonight, slight chance for drizzle. Lows dip down to about 66. Cloudy skies with a few peaks of sun and foggy early tomorrow. Slight chance of rain. High of 81. From the WAIN Weather Center, I'm meteorologist Jennifer Wojcicki. Currently 75.
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4: 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Winners must appear in person with proper positive legal identification to claim any prize Monday through Friday, excluding holidays, within 30 days, so the prize will be forfeited. Prizes will not be mailed or delivered. Any winner under the age of 18 must be accompanied by a parent or legal guardian. No trade or cash equivalent will be awarded for any contest prize. Any person or persons found to be in violation of these contest rules before, during, or after the respective contest or giveaway will be disqualified and will not be eligible for future contests and giveaways.
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WAIN's Gospel Radio on 93.5, because it's more than just music. 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
5: Thunderstorms likely this afternoon. Otherwise, sunshine mixed with clouds at times. High temperatures reach up to 80. West winds 5 to 10 miles per hour. Slight chance for drizzle with fog and spots tonight. Lows dip down to about 66. Partly cloudy skies. Partly cloudy skies tomorrow. Slight chance of rain. Highs level off around 82. From the WAIN Weather Center, I'm meteorologist Jennifer Wojcicki. Right now, it's 75 degrees.
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4: 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Winners must appear in person with proper positive legal identification to claim any prize Monday through Friday, excluding holidays, within 30 days, so the prize will be forfeited. Prizes will not be mailed or delivered. Any winner under the age of 18 must be accompanied by a parent or legal guardian. No trade or cash equivalent will be awarded for any contest prize. Any person or persons found to be in violation of these contest rules before, during, or after the respective contest or giveaway will be disqualified and will not be eligible for future contests and giveaways.
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0: 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ABC News, I'm Dave Packer. Two U.S. officials say President Trump's weighing a round of intense strikes on energy targets in Iran that could begin as soon as this weekend. Another source says the potential strikes had been discussed with Israeli officials. In California, Marine Corps investigators at the site of an aircraft mishap that occurred today near the Miramar base.
1: It appears the Marine F-35 stealth fighter was on approach to the runway when it crashed, according to a source familiar with the incident. The pilot ejected safely and is in stable condition with non-life-threatening injuries.
0: Thousands of migrants are trying to break into an African peninsula under Spanish control. People swimming around barriers, pushing through the fence. Madrid is blaming smuggling networks. The Justice Department moved to dismiss the criminal case against Olympian David Hearn, who is alleged to have vandalized the Lincoln Memorial reflecting pool. The DOJ acknowledging the damage to the pool was the result of flawed installation by the contractor. This is ABC News.
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6: AIN weather.
7: Thunderstorms likely this afternoon. Otherwise, sunshine mixed with clouds at times. High temperatures reach up to 80. West winds 5 to 10 miles per hour. Slight chance for drizzle with fog and spots tonight. Lows dip down to about 66. Partly cloudy skies. Partly cloudy skies tomorrow. Slight chance of rain. Highs level off around 82. From the WAIN Weather Center, I'm meteorologist Jennifer Wojcicki. Right now, it's 77 degrees.
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0: Morgan Wallen with Ella Langley, I Can't Love You Anymore. Another female artist that we love, Megan Maroney, canceling her show. We'll tell you why coming up and why she was in tears doing it.
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0: hear from Megan Maroney a little bit later on in the show, but many fans showing their support after she had to stop what was supposed to be a fun concert in Denver, her own concert. Three songs in, she came out on stage in tears and letting the crowd know that she had been sick and thought she was well enough to perform and was not giving them the show that she had hoped to, and was going to cancel the show, reschedule another time. But she was in tears, never wanting to disappoint her fans. And of course, they were disappointed, but also showing her love and telling her that they support her and love her. So hopefully she's feeling much better and they'll get to see her again soon.
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3: Thunderstorms likely this afternoon. Otherwise, sunshine mixed with clouds at times. High temperatures reach up to 80. West winds 5 to 10 miles per hour. Slight chance for drizzle with fog and spots tonight. Lows dip down to about 66. Partly cloudy skies. Partly cloudy skies tomorrow. Slight chance of rain. Highs level off around 82. From the WAIN Weather Center, I'm meteorologist Jennifer Wojcicki. Right now, it's 75 degrees.
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0: 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Post Malone giving Sesame Street a little help with a song. We'll talk about that coming up.
1: 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Winners must appear in person with proper positive legal identification. Claim any prize Monday through Friday, excluding holidays, within 30 days, so the prize will be forfeited. Prizes will not be mailed or delivered. Any winner under the age of 18 must be accompanied by a parent or legal guardian. No trade or cash equivalent will be awarded for any contest prize. Any person or persons found to be in violation of these contest rules before, during, or after the respective contest or giveaway will be disqualified and will not be eligible for future contests and giveaways.
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1: ABC News, I'm Dave Packer. Two U.S. officials say President Trump's weighing a round of intense strikes on energy targets in Iran that could begin as soon as this weekend. Another source says the potential strikes had been discussed with Israeli officials. In California, Marine Corps investigators at the site of an aircraft mishap that occurred today near the Miramar base.
2: It appears the Marine F-35 stealth fighter was on approach to the runway when it crashed, according to a source familiar with the incident. The pilot ejected safely and is in stable condition with non-life-threatening injuries.
1: Thousands of migrants are trying to break into an African peninsula under Spanish control. People swimming around barriers, pushing through the fence. Madrid is blaming smuggling networks. The Justice Department moved to dismiss the criminal case against Olympian David Hearn, who is alleged to have vandalized the Lincoln Memorial reflecting pool. The DOJ acknowledging the damage to the pool was the result of flawed installation by the contractor. This is ABC News.
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7: AIN weather.
8: Lows level off around 66 with fog and spots tonight under partly cloudy skies with a slight chance for drizzle. Winds out of the northwest around 5 miles per hour. Sunshine mixed with clouds at times with fog and spots early tomorrow. Slight chance for rain. Highs level off around 82. Lows level off around 64. Tomorrow night, mainly clear skies. From the WAIN Weather Center, I'm meteorologist Jennifer Wojcicki. Right now, it's 77 degrees.
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1: He's a ranch hand in a pinch, man. 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

0: There's Russell Dickerson, and we see Post Malone do a lot of collaborations, and he's doing another one, but this time not with a country star or a pop singer. It's with Sesame Street. Yeah, that's right, Elmo and Friends. He is doing a new special premiering tomorrow on Netflix and PBS Kids with the Sesame Workshop. It's actually going to have a bunch of stars involved, but as part of the special, Post Malone is singing A Little Help, an upbeat song about banding together to rebuild the neighborhood. There's a video clip that's floating around right now. It is so adorable. Elmo thanks him for showing up to lend a hand, and he said he's happy to do it before launching into the song. I love that. Sesame Street always bringing in some of our favorite people.
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3: Political jabs flew at the 146th annual Fancy Farm Picnic in Western Kentucky. Senator Rand Paul mocked Democrats and argued legislative Republicans are driving the state's economy. While Congressman Andy Barr promoted his U.S. Senate bid, Governor Andy Beshear missed the picnic to attend his son's baseball tournament, but responded on social media, responding to Paul's criticism by pointing out that Senator Mitch McConnell has not been seen in public for 50 days following his hospitalization. And in Northern Kentucky, a major flavor and ingredients manufacturer is expanding its Erlanger headquarters. ADM subsidiary Wild Flavors has announced a $16.2 million investment to add 14,000 square feet to its manufacturing campus. Company leaders say the expansion will boost production of naturally derived food colorings and expand tri-state manufacturing capacity. I'm Brady Hopkins.
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7: Lows level off around 66, with fog and spots tonight under partly cloudy skies with a slight chance for drizzle. Winds out of the northwest around 5 miles per hour. Sunshine mixed with clouds at times, with fog and spots early tomorrow, slight chance for rain. Highs level off around 82. Lows level off around 64. Tomorrow night, mainly clear skies. From the WAIN Weather Center, I'm meteorologist Jennifer Wojcicki. Right now, it's 77 degrees.
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0: Kenny Chesney. Carrion just finished up his residency at the Sphere in Vegas.
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0: 93.5 FM, WAIN, Columbia, Kentucky, home of the Lindsey Wilson Blue Raiders. 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ABC News, I'm Dave Packer. Two U.S. officials say President Trump's weighing a round of intense strikes on energy targets in Iran that could begin as soon as this weekend. Another source says the potential strikes had been discussed with Israeli officials. In California, Marine Corps investigators at the site of an aircraft mishap that occurred today near the Miramar base.
1: It appears the Marine F-35 stealth fighter was on approach to the runway when it crashed, according to a source familiar with the incident. The pilot ejected safely and is in stable condition with non-life-threatening injuries.
0: Thousands of migrants are trying to break into an African peninsula under Spanish control. People swimming around barriers, pushing through the fence. Madrid is blaming smuggling networks. The Justice Department moved to dismiss the criminal case against Olympian David Hearn, who is alleged to have vandalized the Lincoln Memorial reflecting pool. The DOJ acknowledging the damage to the pool was the result of flawed installation by the contractor. This is ABC News.
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6: AIN weather.
7: Lows level off around 66.
8: With fog and spots tonight under partly cloudy skies with a slight chance for drizzle.
9: Winds out of the northwest around 5 miles per hour.
8: Sunshine mixed with clouds at times with fog and spots early tomorrow. Slight chance for rain.
9: Highs level off around 82.
8: Lows level off around 64. Tomorrow night, mainly clear skies. From the WAIN Weather Center, I'm meteorologist Jennifer Wojcicki. Currently, it's 75 degrees.
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0: Hudson Westbrook with Painted You Pretty. Birthdays today. There's a few of them you might recognize. Victoria Jackson, you know her most from Saturday Night Live. She's 67 today. Mary Louise Parker is 62. Kevin Smith, Jane Silent Bob, yes, and so many others. Clerks, He's 56 today. And Sam Worthington celebrates the big 5-0.
1: WAIA.
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3: The 146th Fancy Farm Picnic held Saturday, the unofficial start of the fall political season in Kentucky. The nominees in Kentucky's widely watched U.S. Senate race, Republican Congressman Andy Barr and former state representative Democratic nominee Charles Booker, were among those who spoke as they traded barbs. One of them will succeed outgoing U.S. Senator Mitch McConnell. Lieutenant Governor Jacqueline Coleman and Rocky Adkins are the two Democrats who have entered the race for governor in 2027. They were also on hand. Republican Secretary of State Michael Adams made a surprise announcement that he will not be running for governor next year, but instead has endorsed Congressman James Comer, but Comer has not officially entered the race. A new program in Louisville that delivers pre-hospital blood to trauma patients in the field has saved more than 90 lives in the city since it launched a year ago. Trauma patient survival rates improve by up to 85% when blood is being used in the field, and any unused blood is transferred to University of Louisville Hospital before it expires. I'm Sean Gallagher.
2: This is the Kentucky News Network.
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12: Lows level off around 66, with fog and spots tonight under partly cloudy skies with a slight chance for drizzle. Winds out of the northwest around 5 miles per hour. Sunshine mixed with clouds at times, with fog and spots early tomorrow, slight chance for rain, highs level off around 82. Lows level off around 64, tomorrow night, mainly clear skies. From the WAIN Weather Center, I'm meteorologist Jennifer Wojcicki. Currently, it's 75 degrees.
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0: There she is. If you missed the story earlier, she had a show in Denver just a couple of days ago, and three songs in, came out crying and had to cancel it. Apparently, she had been ill and battling it all week, thought she was strong enough to go on and give a strong performance. That proved to not be the case shortly after the start of the show. So, in tears, she let the fans know that she would reschedule, and of course, her fans love her and totally support her. Hopefully, she's feeling much better and got a little medicine.
1: 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Winners must appear in person with proper positive legal identification. 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Prizes will not be mailed or delivered. Any winner under the age of 18 must be accompanied by a parent or legal guardian. No trade or cash equivalent will be awarded for any contest prize. Any person or persons found to be in violation of these contest rules before, during, or after the respective contest or giveaway will be disqualified and will not be eligible for future contests and giveaways.
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1: ABC News, I'm Dave Packer. Two U.S. officials say President Trump's weighing a round of intense strikes on energy targets in Iran that could begin as soon as this weekend. Another source says the potential strikes had been discussed with Israeli officials. In California, Marine Corps investigators at the site of an aircraft mishap that occurred today near the Miramar base.
2: It appears the Marine F-35 stealth fighter was on approach to the runway when it crashed, according to a source familiar with the incident. The pilot ejected safely and is in stable condition with non-life-threatening injuries.
1: Thousands of migrants are trying to break into an African peninsula under Spanish control. People swimming around barriers, pushing through the fence. Madrid is blaming smuggling networks. The Justice Department moved to dismiss the criminal case against Olympian David Hearn, who is alleged to have vandalized the Lincoln Memorial reflecting pool. The DOJ acknowledging the damage to the pool was the result of flawed installation by the contractor. This is ABC News.
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3: Okay, we're coming here every day.
4: You don't have to tell me twice.
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7: WAIN weather.
8: Lows level off around 66.
9: With fog and spots tonight under partly cloudy skies with a slight chance for drizzle. Winds out of the northwest around 5 miles per hour. Sunshine mixed with clouds at times with fog and spots early tomorrow. Slight chance for rain. Highs level off around 82. Lows level off around 64. Tomorrow night, mainly clear skies. From the WAIN Weather Center, I'm meteorologist Jennifer Wojcicki. Currently 72.
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0: Morgan Wallen. It's called Don't We? How about Keith Urban coming up, Carrie Underwood? And as promised, we'll get to Dan and Shay with their...
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0: say so. Dan and Shay, say so. Vincent Mason, it's called Damned If I Do, followed by Jake Owen. Stick around.
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5: Lows level off around 66. With fog and spots tonight under partly cloudy skies with a slight chance for drizzle. Winds out of the northwest around 5 miles per hour. Sunshine mixed with clouds at times, with fog and spots early tomorrow, slight chance for rain, highs level off around 82. Lows level off around 64, tomorrow night, mainly clear skies. From the WAIN Weather Center, I'm meteorologist Jennifer Wojcicki. Currently 72.
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0: It's Vincent Mason. Damned if I do. Wrapping up the Sunday show. Enjoy the rest of your day, guys. Weekend is rolling on, and we're going to officially be kicking off our first work week in August, and we'll do it together. Back to school time for sure in the air. Talk to you soon.
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